0: Brisbane Games, and Meghan Markle has reportedly been dropped from the UK show The Gentlemen due to all the backlash in the UK. There were reports yesterday she would be returning to acting as the Duchess of Sussex and Prince Harry make plans to move back to England.
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0: In AFL, Taylor Walker's 6 goals have helped the Crows secure their spot in the top 6. Adelaide defeating the Giants by 56 points. Geelong have secured a spot in the top 6 as well with a win over Richmond. Adamuse says Sam Banks went to hospital for an irregular heartbeat, but he should be okay.
2: Yeah, we missed him. He's one of our emerging leaders.
0: And Australia lead Bangladesh by 101 runs on day 2 of the second test in Mackay. A little cloudy with a medium chance of showers today. We're heading for a top of 20 degrees. A mostly sunny one tomorrow, 20. Then partly cloudy conditions on Tuesday, 21.
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7: 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In fact, quite a few of the ones that we all love were written by someone who quietly lives in the shadows of the artist that makes them popular. 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
8: 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I go, I'm not letting go until you say you're going to try it.
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0: Just Great Songs with Bon Jovi on Gold 96FM. And after nine, Jason Staveley has got your Sunday fix of music news and history, including back in 1984 when George Michael became the first person to reach the top spot on the UK singles chart, both as a solo artist and a member of a band in the same year. He's the feature artist this week, alongside the Aussie Top 5 recap, which will take us back to see what were the hottest songs 43 years ago this week. And Jason will catch up with Susie Quattro ahead of her visit to Perth at the end of the year. Tickets are still available for that one if you want to go. This Week in Music, with a reason for every song we play after nine, and in just a minute, a song with one of the most elaborate and different intros for what we play here on Gold 96FM.
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25: There is a breakdown on the Kwinana Freeway northbound at Berrigan Drive in Cockburn Central. The left lane is blocked. Please be aware, no traffic delays. Traffic signals have also been restored. Varland Avenue and Collins Road intersection in Willerton. And just a reminder, the West Coast Eagles take on Hawthorn at Optus Stadium. Gates open at 3:45pm, but the game doesn't start until 5:20pm. 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
27: Hi there, Alana McIntyre here with the latest. One Nation has outlined its plans for migration and the numbers don't actually seem that different to the federal government's. The party's David Farley has broken down One Nation's plan on the ABC's Insiders, saying the big difference would be around finding skilled workers.
28: The raw number's not too different, but the reality is, where do we need them? We don't need them in the great urban metroplex. We need them out to be productive, working in agriculture, engineering, mining, etc.
27: A teenage boy is due in court today in New South Wales, accused of stabbing another teen north of Sydney. The 15-year-old victim remains critical after being found with a stab wound in Terrigal on Friday night. Detectives are focusing on two groups of teenagers as part of their investigation. A man that was seen driving a stolen vehicle has died following a collision in East Melbourne. It's understood he crashed into one vehicle, then jumped into a Mustang before speeding off. Later, the 46-year-old man crashed head-on with a Range Rover and died at the scene. More talk today. The cost of rent is soaring in our capital cities, but the government's special envoy for housing says it's nonsense. Narita Connorsby, though, the chief economist for Ray White, has told Sky the changes to negative gearing and capital gains tax and interest rate rises are forcing landlords to bring up their prices.
29: So what we have clearly seen is in Sydney in particular, rents have already risen by $30 a week over the last 2 months.
27: She says Sydney rental availability is the lowest it's been since 2017.
30: The Golf Box end of season clearance sale is on now. 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
27: Taylor Walker's 6 goals have helped the Crows secure their spot in the top 6, Adelaide defeating the Giants by 56 points, while Geelong have secured a spot in the top 6 with a win over Richmond. Chris Scott says Jeremy Cameron's return helped.
31: I think Jeremy in particular was a win for us tonight. You know, it was obviously more than match practice, but having not played for quite a while, it was good to see him covering the ground well.
27: And on day 2 of the second test in Mackay, Australia lead Bangladesh.
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27: A little cloudy with a medium chance of showers today. We're heading for a top of 20 degrees. A mostly sunny one tomorrow, 20. Then partly cloudy conditions on Tuesday, 21.
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11: Yeah, this is the show with a reason for every song we play. George Michael is our feature artist this weekend. He had his first number one single in the UK as a solo artist this week back in 1984. Susie Quattro is doing some shows. We're going to catch up with her before the hour is out. I'll play the Aussie number one song from August 22nd, 1983, and our classic album doubled this week. Bon Jovi's third, Slippery When Wet. What a great record. Let's get going with a trio from the Department of Births, Deaths and Marriages. The Birth first, Joey Tempest of Europe, talking about their song The Final Countdown.
12: For us, it's just an album track. We wrote a song for our third album. We wanted an opening track that was exciting, and we managed to do so. But then it just took off and it's been used for a lot of things.
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0: This Week in Music's on at Gold 96 FM, the home of Lisa and Russell for breakfast, Jonesy and Amanda for the drive home. And there's a trio from the Department of Births, Deaths and Marriages to start the show. Rika Kasek from The Cars married Paulina Poroskova this week back in 1989. We lost Margaret Ehrlich in 2022. She sang The Horses with Daryl Braithwaite. And Joey Tempest from Europe is on our birthday list.
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0: It's George Michael. He had his first solo number one hit single on the UK charts on his hands this week in 1984. It was, of course, Careless Whisper. Here he is talking about how long, or not so long, it took him to write a hit record.
9: I rewrite some things, some compositions, and usually the best ones, I think, tend to happen very, very quickly. Some of them, the biggest, most successful records I've had have been recorded incredibly quickly. I mean, Different Corner took me about 14 hours. Writing and recording from beginning to end, and Go-Go took 2 days, which was pretty quick. And then on the other hand, something like Careless Whisper was written, even though it was written when I was a lot younger, that was written over the course of a couple of months. There's a track on the album called One More Try, which is my favourite track on the album, which was recorded and finished within 8 hours, and that was written as it was recorded, you know. So sometimes I can write something very deliberately and slowly and it will be successful, and sometimes I can write something that really just comes before I know it, I've finished it, and it can be, you know, some of my best work.
0: Careless Whisper was number one in England this week in 1984. George Michael is our feature artist on This Week in Music.

0: This Week in Music's on. George Michael is our feature artist. There's a great defining moment for Pet Shop Boys fans to tell you about in a couple of minutes. Before the end of the hour, we'll talk with Susie Quattro. We'll also update the latest music news for you next hour and play Australia's number one song this week in 1983.
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0: How's this for a defining moment? This week, 45 years ago, so 1981, Chris Lowe and Neil Tennant bumped into each other at an electronics shop in London and started talking about synthesizers. As you do, they've been the Pet Shop Boys ever since.
22: Well, it's quite a privilege to still be able to make music and exist, you know, doing that. What's the cliche? Getting paid for doing what you enjoy doing. Although we do lots of things we don't get paid for as well.
23: Yeah, I think when you look back, you're kind of amazed, really, because it doesn't seem that long. And I think one of the reasons for that is we've just kept on doing it. I think that's one of the reasons we're still here.
0: Chris Lowe and Neil Tennant met 45 years ago this week. That's our defining moments on This Week in Music. Some-

Ah.

0: How good's that? Led Zeppelin on This Week in Music. Robert Plant being on our birthday list. We'll check every name on the list in the next couple of hours. Before the end of the show, two tracks from Slippery When Wet from Bon Jovi. Their third album was released 40 years ago this week. And Susie Quattro's coming up in less than 15 minutes.
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0: 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That song, Another One Bites the Dust, written by their bass player, John Deacon, who's on our birthday list.
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0: Now, Susie Quatro's touring again, November and December. We caught up to have a chat about her long career.
4: First of all, I've been in the business 62 years, and I'm very proud of that. And then I came over here in 1971. But 62 years, I like to think it's because I'm real. I'm not manufactured. It's simple as that. I'm not manufactured. Nobody told me how to dress, how to stand, how to sing, how to play, how to act, how to be anything. Everything I've done has been natural. So I like to think that that's why I'm still here.
0: Now, correct me if I'm wrong. Was Art, your father, was the leader of the family band? Is that right? What lessons did you learn as a member of the family outfit?
4: My dad, I always tell the story because it's true. I was on the road with two of my other sisters. I came back at, I think I was about 16. We came back from the road, and my dad went like this to me, called me in the room, and didn't call the other two, just me. So he's a musician all his life. He said to me, "Susie, tell me if I'm right. It looks to me like you're going to be doing this for the rest of your life." I said, "I am, Dad. I found what I want to do." He said, "Okay, I'm going to give you two bits of advice." So I'm listening now, you know? He said, "First of all, this is your job. This is your profession." He really pointed that out, your profession. He said, "Second of all, it doesn't matter if there's 10 people out there or 10,000. Every single one of them has paid to see you, and you owe them."
0: Fantastic advice.
4: Oh, I took it to heart because it felt completely exactly as it should feel. And that's how I do my shows. If there's one person not going, that's my fault, you know? And I never take it for granted, and I always give 200%. So every single night that I go on, I stand there before I take the step into the spotlight. I say to myself, "I hope they like me tonight." Every single gig. Never changes.
0: When we spoke last time, it was 2023, and at the very end of the interview, I'd made some reference about playing the hook of Stumbling in a montage, and you said, "Oh, it's interesting that you mentioned that. There's a guy that's doing a remix of that song,"
4: yeah.
0: "which I think could be quite good." Way to bury the lead. That was absolutely massive, that remix.
4: It was.
0: For you.
4: It was. So I've had, you know, it just brought everybody back to the song. Fantastic, you know, because it was always a huge hit for me anyway, and always an evergreen on my stage. And then that reminds people. I play a teeny little bit of it on my stage, and then I say, "Now the original." It's a great song. It is a great song.
0: He always puts on a great show. If you want to find out how to get your tickets, and more importantly, where Susie's playing November and December, facetofacetouring.com.au. 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

0: This week in music, with a reason for every song we play, released 35 years ago this week, Pocket Full of Kryptonite, the debut album from the Spin Doctors, and from it, that's Two Princes. It's Jason Staveley here. Mark Callahan from Ganga Jang is on our birthday list this week. What was his backup plan? Should a band called Ganga Jang never have a hit? We'll find out in less than 30 minutes. Latest music news is on the way, and the Aussie Top 5 from this weekend, August 22nd, 1983.
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2: That earlier breakdown has been cleared from the Kwinana Freeway northbound at Berrigan Drive in Coburn Central. The left lane is back open and traffic moving well. The Mitchell Freeway also travelling nicely. We are seeing some delays along Albany Highway at Teddington Road. Also a little bit of traffic West Coast Highway at Scarborough Beach Road. And don't forget the Eagles take on Hawthorn at Optus Stadium. Gates open at 3:45pm. 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It's Bailey with the latest Perth traffic on Gold 96FM.
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17: Hi there, Alana McIntyre here with the latest. Sad news for Australia's wildlife today. The country's first case of bird flu in a mammal has been confirmed. A long-nosed fur seal has contracted the deadly H5 strain in South Australia. Federal Agriculture Minister Julie Collins says it's concerning, but it's not unexpected, especially in areas where we've seen a high infection rate in wild birds.
18: I have been advised that at this time, the detection does not appear to be associated with other sick or dead marine mammals. An infection of this individual animal is likely to have occurred due to exposure to infected wild birds or the environment that they share.
17: There's talk some AFL fans could boycott the Sydney Swans today following one of the most tumultuous weeks in the club's history. The AFLW side is playing Essendon at the SCG this afternoon, but it's understood fans are planning to leave the SCG before the men's game starts. Ticket sales are apparently down. One Nation has outlined its migration plans, revealing its raw numbers actually aren't that different to Labor or the Coalition's. MP David Farley saying the big difference is that One Nation will be focusing on skills. He says we need migrants to be productive, working in agriculture, engineering and mining. A man who stole two vehicles in Melbourne has died in a head-on crash near the MCG. And with projections showing we could be more than 10,000 rooms short for the Brisbane Games, tourism leaders are hoping cruise ships could serve as floating hotels.
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17: The Crows have secured their spot in the top six with a 50

0: 56-point victory over the Giants. Adelaide coach Matthew Nicks says they're just so close.
1: We know how to win. That's what the game's about. And sometimes that might be ugly, but yeah, there's some real polish in that.
0: The Swans are up against Essendon at the SCG in the AFLW this hour, and Bangladesh trail Australia by 122 runs with 7 wickets remaining on day 2 of the second test in Mackay.
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0: A little cloudy with a medium chance of showers today. We're heading for a top of 20 degrees. A mostly sunny one tomorrow, 20. Then partly cloudy conditions on Tuesday, 21.
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9: I'll update the latest music news for you in the next 30 minutes or so. Play you the Aussie Top 5 from this weekend in 1983. There's another brilliant track from our feature artist George Michael on the way. And another name here to go on the birthday list, Roland Orzabal from Tears for Fears. His real name is Raul Orzabal de la Quintana. Happy 65th, sir. It's this week in music on Gold 96 FM.

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0: 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There's Fleetwood Mac. Christine McVie joined the band this week back in 1970.
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6: This week in music,
0: feature artist. Yeah, it's George Michael. Here he is. Talking about a job that he used to have before becoming famous.
7: I was a DJ. It was a dinner dance restaurant. It was very, very hip, you know, dinner dance. And I was allowed to play the occasional vaguely disco-y record in between 17 requests for the birdie dance. And every night I would have to say, good evening, ladies and gentlemen. I hope you've enjoyed your meal. Welcome to the Bel Air restaurant. We hope you'll partake of a little dancing after. It was so awful. So awful. And my hands used to get clammy and sweaty every night before I had to do this because I was absolutely hopeless at it. I've no idea how I'm able, or was it almost immediately able, to sing to thousands and thousands of people when I literally just used to shudder at the thought of talking to these few dinner dance people.
0: George Michael had his first solo number one hit song on his hands this week in the UK back in 1984. Here's another of his brilliant tunes, Freedom 90. George Michael is our feature artist on This Week in Music.

0: Yes, Ganga Jang on This Week in Music. Mark Callahan from the band is on our birthday list.
1: My first band was the Riptides, and we formed at university in Brisbane, where we were all of us studying architecture. So that was kind of, in a sense, the backup plan, you know, to be an architect. But, you know, I took a left turn and never came back.
0: You got Jason Staveley here. There's a couple of songs with significant video clips still to come this hour. One of them features Bono for 3.5 minutes apologising to his wife. The other is one of the great rock clips. Cost less than $50,000 to make, and it was made this week 35 years ago for Nirvana. I'll play that song next.
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0: The Dandy Warhols are returning to our shores, touring in November and December. In fact, the tour starts November 24 in Hobart with the Tasmanian Symphony Orchestra, which sounds brilliant. Tickets are on sale Monday at sbmpresents.com. There's a doco on Pulp coming to cinemas and streaming next month called What Do You Do for an Encore? It's narrated by Pulp frontman Jarvis Cocker. Go West and Debbie Gibson kick off their Australian tour here at the Astor Theatre on Tuesday night. Peter Cox is looking forward to playing those hits all over again.
2: The songs do seem to have stood the test of time, which is why I'm able to come out to Australia and play them to the audiences that have stood by us all this time. There's really not much better feeling than being on stage in front of a crowd and singing the beginning of the chorus of The King of Wishful Thinking and have that crowd sing those words back to me. You know, life is pretty good then, you know. I always say, if the crowd is doing my job and all I have to do is stand there and smile, life is pretty good. Debbie will be doing all the dancing. I'm not known for my dancing.
0: 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And for the nature lovers, a new non-venomous species of snake discovered in New Guinea has been named Lelophus slashy, after Slash from Guns N' Roses. And with that, you're up to date on This Week in Music.
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This week in music, with a reason for every song we play, Rick Springfield is on the birthday list. That's why we played Jesse's Girl after Smells Like Teen Spirit from Nirvana. The band shot the clip for that this week 35 years ago at a studio in California. Cost them less than $50,000 to make. The actual crowd

0: 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Hi, I'm Lisa and Russell for breakfast. Jonesy and Amanda for the drive home. And Ian Gillan from Deep Purple is on our birthday list this week. That's why we belt out Smoke on the Water.
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0: 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The Police were at number 5.

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And the number one song in Australia on August 22nd, 1983 was from Irene Cara. 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

0: This Week in Music with a reason for every song we play. It was this week in 1982 that Bono married his wife, Alison. They'd met in 1975 and are still happily married to this day. If you've seen the clip to The Sweetest Thing, you'll see effectively it's a 3.5 minute apology for Alison. Apology for what? Well, apparently Bono had forgotten his wife's birthday when the band were in the midst of recording the Joshua Tree album. That is a mistake you never repeat. Am I right? It's Jason Staveley here. Missy Higgins is coming up in just a couple of minutes. She's on our birthday list. Also next hour, a couple of tracks from Bon Jovi's third album, released 40 years ago. Talking Slippery When Wet as our classic album double. And there's some unplugged George Michael to look forward to as well.
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24: Still that vehicle rollover, Tideman Road closed westbound between Queen Victoria Street and Port Beach Road in North Fremantle. Traffic heavy in the area, police and DFS are on site. Please drive with caution. Building West Coast Highway at Scarborough Beach Road and Scarborough Beach Road at Ellen Stirling Boulevard in Innaloo. Busy Albany Highway at Cecil Avenue and Stirling Highway at Wellington Street in Mosman Park. 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Claim heat too easy. It's Bailey with the latest Perth traffic on Gold 96FM.
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27: I'm John Fabris. Australia's first detected case of H5 bird flu in a mammal has been recorded in a dead long-nosed fur seal at Beachport, 300 k's southeast of Adelaide. Federal Minister Julie Collins shared details this morning.
28: Sadly, we also know that once the H5 bird flu is spreading in the natural environment, it is not possible to avoid significant losses.
27: Australia's on a path for extreme heat due to the building El Nino, shaping as perhaps the strongest in a century. Meteorologist David Croc noting the pattern appears to have driven some winter rain.
29: The Indian Ocean particularly at the moment is quite warm and is providing us a lot of moisture. It's not necessarily going to continue, but temperatures have already through the winter been really warm through eastern Australia.
27: On the ABC there, and Usain Bolt's 100-metre race record's been surpassed at the World Humanoid Robot Games in Beijing. The Chinese robot sprinted the distance in 9.39 seconds, slammed into the protective barrier and was taken from the track on a stretcher.
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31: The Sydney Swans taking to the field for the first time since sexual assault allegations involving members of the men's team emerged. The women are in action against Essendon at the SCG ahead of the men's clash with North Melbourne. The Female Athlete Project founder Chloe Dalton hoping fans throw their support behind the AFLW squad.
32: It's an incredible way for fans to be able to physically show their support, not just for these women as athletes, but actually for them as women.
31: They're on Nine. Essendon and Port Adelaide have resumed the final round of the AFL at Marvel. At last check, the Power up by 4 in the early exchanges. Australia's all out for 210 in reply to Bangladesh's opening knock of 64 in the second test in Mackay. Cam Green top scoring for the Aussies with 67. Bangladesh 3 for 39 in its second innings, trailing by 107. Oscar Piastri has finished 5th in F1's Dutch sprint, and Ford teammates Brody Kostecki and Will Brown have taken out supercars races 26 and 27 in Ipswich. That's sport. I'm Harrison Preve.
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27: A couple of showers here in Perth today and a top of 20. Down to a low of 7 overnight, mostly sunny tomorrow with light winds and a high again of 20.
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0: An album with one of the simplest, yet most recognisable covers is our classic album double this week. I'm talking Slippery When Wet from Bon Jovi, which was released 40 years ago. A couple of tracks from that on the way. We'll run through everybody on her birthday list, including Missy Higgins, who burst on the scene with the Sound of White album.
3: I listened to that album, I go, oh, what are you doing? What was that line? That's a ridiculous thing to say. I don't really honestly wish that I could go back and change it, because it's a point in time, you know. I wrote those songs when I was a teenager, most of them.
0: Happy birthday, Missy. Here's one of the enduring hits from that album, Scar, on This Week in Music, the Gold 96 FM.

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0: Yeah, George Michael. He, this week in 1984, had his first British number one single as a solo artist on his hands. Careless Whisper, of course, was the song. Here he is talking about balancing different styles, ballads, like Careless Whisper, with the big pop hits that he's famous for.
8: There's always been a very obvious love from my fans for both sides of what I do. And as an artist, I think all you can want is to make each new piece of music more authentic to who you really are. It, once your ego is sated in a way, and once you're really not worrying about charts, and believe me, luckily I'm not worrying about charts very much, once that's happened, authenticity becomes the thing you strive for, and that means to me more honesty and more of myself in each of those areas.
0: George Michael did an MTV Unplugged performance, and man, it's so good. Let's take a track from that. Here's Father Figure, Unplugged, on This Week in Music.

0: This week in music, there's David Bowie, number one this week in Britain in 1980 with Ashes to Ashes, his only second number one UK hit single. It's Jason Staveley here. The classic album double is Slippery When Wet from Bon Jovi. It came out 40 years ago this week. We'll hear from the band on the making of that album. We'll also run through everybody on our birthday list. And there's another name to add to that next.
1: 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And now we're turning up the pressure all over again. 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
0: Classic album double is Bon Jovi's third, Slippery When Wet, which was released 40 years ago this week. What a great album. Here's John Bon Jovi, David Bryan, the band's keyboard player, and Richie Sambora talking about making the record.
4: It should have been called The Rocket's Ship to Stardom. We knew what we had with Bad Name. We knew that we had a big anthem that would work on radio. What we didn't know was that second single was called Living on a Prayer. And it was so different than anything that anybody had ever done. And obviously, you know, went on to be the song that it is. After that, Wanted, Dead or Alive. After that, Never Say Goodbye. Slippery When Wet changed all our lives.
5: I still remember we were in that hotel room in, what was that, Iowa? Sioux Falls, Iowa.
4: Sioux Falls, South Dakota.
5: South Dakota, and it was one of those. holiday. And the beautiful holiday. And we had a number one record, and we were, like, insane. It was, like, it was amazing. You know, we couldn't believe it. It's, like, all the hard work that we got to, and now we get to open up for 38 Special the next night. So, you know, we got to this point and we were still in that phase of having to open up before we could headline. But we knew that we made it.
6: I guess it's always a surprise when all of a sudden, you know, in basically a month, we outsold, you know, what we did last year.
7: Now, Bad Name was on the radio. They said, if you don't have an album cover in by tonight, we've got a problem. And I took a black hefty garbage bag, squirted it with water, wrote Slippery When Wet, and said, here's your album.
0: There you go. That's the backstory behind the album's actual cover photograph. Here's a couple of those big hits from the record. Living on a Prayer first. It's our classic album double, Slippery When Wet, on This Week in Music.

0: just great songs at Gold 96 FM. There's our classic album double, Bon Jovi's third, Slippery When Wet, which was released 40 years ago this week. From it, Wanted Dead or Alive and Living on a Prayer. You got Jason Staveley here, checking everybody on the birthday list next.
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2: Happy birthday to Kevin Rowland from Dexy's Midnight Runners. Linda Carlisle. Maria McKee's on the list. Ron Strykett from Men at Work. Ian Gillan from Deep Purple. Europe's Joey Tempest has been celebrated.

from Ganga Jang, Kim Sledge, happy birthday. Roland Orzabal, Debbie Peterson from the Bangles, Tori Amos, Dua Lipa is on the list.

John Deacon from Queen, James DeBarge, and Donnie Wahlberg from the New Kids on the Block. Happy birthday. Here's You Got It, The Right Stuff on This Week in Music.

0: This week in music on Gold 96 FM comes to a close with Madonna, who was number one in America with Who's That Girl this week back in 1987. Now, turning our attention to next weekend, Jet will be our feature artist. We're going to catch up with Barnsley. The Aussie Top 5 recap comes to us from August 26, 1991. And on the 40th anniversary of its release, Paul Simon's Graceland will be our classic album double. That's all next weekend. Enjoy what we have left of this one. And thanks for listening.
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5: Federally, a vehicle rollover has been cleared. Tyburn Road reopened westbound between Queen Victoria Street and Port Beach Road in North Fremantle. No traffic delays. Still looking busy on the Kwinana Freeway northbound Thomas Road to Rowley Road. The Mitchell Freeway moving well. Delays West Coast Highway at Scarborough Beach Road and Scarborough Beach Road at Elling Stirling Boulevard in Innaloo. Also busy Albany Highway at Cecil Avenue. 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
23: I'm John Fabris. A long-nosed fur seal from Beachport in SA becomes Australia's first official H5 bird flu case in a mammal. Federal Minister Julie Collins is bracing for more to come.
24: It is not unexpected for us to start to see infection in other wildlife, particularly in marine mammals, particularly in areas where there are high infection rates in wild birds.
23: El Nino influencing a hot and dry spring for parts of Australia's raising the prospect of an early start to the bushfire season. Dry conditions have featured in parts of eastern Queensland and New South Wales, while Gary Cook from Victoria CFA also has his eye on potentially problematic areas.
25: Southwest Victoria and then also across in East Gippsland, so pockets of Victoria experiencing unusually dry conditions so far as we lead into spring.
23: On the ABC there, and a dad who left his tired seven-year-old son alone at a station while he kept hiking up Mount Fuji in Japan has been chewed out by police. The Japanese dad apologised, acknowledging he was in the wrong.
26: The Golf Box end of season clearance sale is on now. 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
27: Around the grounds in the AFL, it's Port Adelaide leading Essendon by 16 points in the third quarter at Marvel Stadium. North isn't getting caught up by the turmoil surrounding Sydney ahead of their meeting at the SCG. The Swans without five players stood down over the Melbourne hotel scandal, but Roos coach Alistair Clarkson says there's still plenty of talent in their lineup.
28: They're second on the ladder for a reason, and part of that reason is the quality of their players.
27: West Coast and Hawthorn wrapping up the home and away season at Optus Stadium. In the AFLW, it's the Swans leading the Bombers by 2 points in the third term. Fremantle's up by 28 over Collingwood in the third quarter. North Melbourne defeated Brisbane 44-33 in last night's grand final rematch. Australia has Bangladesh on the ropes on day two of the second test in Mackay. At last check, the visitors 5-63 in their second innings, trailing the Aussies by 83 runs. And in the opening round of the English Premier League, Hull has upset Manchester United 2-0. Everton 2-0 winners over Crystal Palace, and Brentford beat Tottenham 3-0. That's sport. I'm Harrison Preve.
23: A couple of showers here in Perth today and a top of 20. Down to a low of 7 overnight. Mostly sunny tomorrow with light winds and a high again of 20.
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29: G'day Perth, it's Macca here, ready to launch into Just Great Songs. Matchbox 20. Out of Florida from the album Yourself or Someone Like You, just their first album, which was an absolute banger. Also In Excess coming up from the 80s, and a Phil Collins song that is kind of rare because Phil Collins' hits never really focused on anything that was kind of socially conscious. But from But Seriously, he's got a song that does that in two songs' time. But Billy Idol now, Rebel Yell, just great songs, Gold 96FM.

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1: You don't just remember these songs. 'Cause you're hot and you're cold. 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The nights, the friends, the hammer pants. And somehow, the music still feels just as good. 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

0: Gold 96 FM, just great songs out of Vegas, The Killers, and Mr. Brightside. It's Macca here this afternoon. Lisa and Russell back for breakfast tomorrow morning from 6. Barrow will be in as well. He'll have the wrap-up of the final round of the home and away season, plus all these predictions for the finals tomorrow morning. And during the week, Lisa and Russell, they were asking if you had an OnlyFans for something boring, what would it be? And Russell came up with this one.
1: Now, I actually get a little bit interested in a bit of finance and stuff like
2: I glaze over.
1: Oh, come on. Who wouldn't like a bit of Alan Kohler or Ross Greenwood with their tops off giving you the GDP figures? There's OnlyFans for you.
0: I don't know about their tops off. Tomorrow morning from 6, Lisa and Russell for breakfast here on Gold 96 FM. And after this, from Big Bam Boom, some Hall & Oates.
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0: G'day, Perth. It's Mackie here. Great songs coming up with the late, great Tom Petty. John Stevens with Noiseworks out of Brisbane. Shepherd. And as well as that, some Go West out of the 90s in just a few moments' time. But right now, here he is, a man known as John Cougar, but then later changed it to John Cougar Mellencamp and then John Mellencamp from Lonesome Jubilee. Here is John Mellencamp. This is Cherry Bomb. Just great songs. 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

0: 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A good day to be at the beach today. I mean, the sun's out. Yeah, it's not summer hot, but nice day nevertheless. 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

0: Gold 96 FM, just great songs and Macca here this afternoon. Hope you're having a great weekend. Tomorrow morning from 6, when you wake up, Lisa and Russell are back for breakfast. Barra's in with a wash-up of the weekend sport, including the final AFL home and away round before the finals. And make sure you're listening in with Lisa and Russell because they'll give you the chance to win their door prize. When they play a garage band banger, the prize could mean a brand new garage door worth up to $5,000 from Griffin Garage Doors. 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
5: Hi there, it's Macca here for a Sunday Arvo. Coming up, great songs with Guns N' Roses. From the movie which starred Tom Cruise and Nicole Kidman, remember Days of Thunder? Also some Pink Trying and some Womack and Womack. But right now, here's MJ from one of the biggest albums of the 80s, Thriller. Here's Billie Jean. Just great songs. 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

0: 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It's Macca here playing just great songs for your Sunday afternoon. And back tomorrow morning from 6 with more fun. It's Lisa and Russell. Barra's in with all the weekend sport and, of course, the latest in the AFL and the final round of the home and away season before we get into the finals. And last week, Lisa and Russell caught up with Susie Quatro. They asked her if there was one song that's her favourite child and that she'd be playing at Frio Prison December 6th.
1: I think the one that always resonates with me is when I go, hey, y'all want to go down to Devil Gate?
2: Yeah.
1: Response. You can't beat that.
3: No.
1: You know what's going to happen. And there's a moment in Can the Can as well that I wait for where I do my scream. And when I scream, the audience go, yeah, because I wait for the scream. I know a lot of people that wait for my scream, I tell you.
0: What a legend. Susie Quatro with Lisa and Russell. And you can catch all the fun again this week from 6 right here on Gold 96 FM. Back after this with Queen, who will rock you because they're champions.
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We

0: 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Hope the weekend's been treating you well. If you grew up in the 80s, well, get ready. We've got 2 hours of 80s on the way, and totally 80s, and some big stuff lined up for you. Remember this one from Adam and the Ants and Ant Music? Martha and the Muffins. Echo Beach, great song. And one of my favourites from the Romantics, Talking in Your Sleep. I do that a lot. And I'll try and talk a lot less and just play the great songs of the 80s with Totally 80s next on Gold 96 FM. 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
0: Howdy there, it's Macca here. Now, while you're playing your Space Invaders on your Atari or maybe playing around with that Rubik's Cube, or like I did, took a sticker off, flicked the thing out, unscrewed it, put it all back together again. Wasn't I smart? I could never get it right. Great songs coming up from the 80s for you with Crowded House from their self-titled album. We're going to relax with some Frankie Goes to Hollywood. And we've got a birthday boy coming up soon. Born in Sydney, he's 77 today, Australian singer, songwriter and also TV star in two songs' time. But right now, the Power Station. Here's their version of T-Rex's Get It On, Bang A Gong. Just great songs, totally 80s on Gold 96 FM.

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0: 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Just great songs with U2 and Everlasting Love. That song was never released as a single. It was the B-side to All I Want Is You from Rattle and Hum, believe it or not. It's Macca here. Hope you're having a great Sunday, whatever you're getting up to. If you're looking for some fun tomorrow morning, 6 till 9, Lisa and Russell. They're back with Barra, who's got the wash-up of the weekend sport, including the final AFL home and away rounds. And as well as that, Lisa and Russell will give you the chance to win their door prize when they play Garage Door Bangers. Up for grabs a brand new garage door worth $5,000 from Griffin Garage Doors. That's tomorrow morning. Get all the details with Lisa and Russell right here on Gold 96 FM. Back after this with the Purple One Prince in his little red Corvette.
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0: Hello there, it's Mackie here. Yeah, I've got my Kiss Ace Frehley t-shirt on. I was a big fan of the Spaceman. And I'm ready to turn the cassette over and press play on side two of Totally 80s. Get ready, big hair 80s coming up with Def Leppard on the way from their Hysteria album. Fabulous Phil Collins as well. Actually, I've got a favourite of mine coming up from Billy Ocean, which you don't hear that often on the radio. And Doctor and the Medics doing a cover of the old Norman Greenberg song. But right now, let's get side two sorted. Totally 80s with Hall and Oates and Man Eater. Just great songs. 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

0: Now, I'm sure you had flared pants and the wide collar on your T-shirt and still dancing on the disco dance floor or the blue light disco when that one came out. Greg Kinban and Jeopardy on Gold 96 FM and Totally 80s for your Sunday afternoon with Macca here, and soon some Dave and Annie with Eurythmics on the way, and a monster song from 1986 from a band out of Sacramento called Club Nouveau. And that was just about it for them. It was the only real big hit they had around the world. Now, Lisa and Russell back tomorrow morning from 6. And if you were listening last week, you may have heard another edition of How Hard Can It Be with Lisa, Russell and Barra. Basically putting together Mr. Potato Head in under 8 seconds, blindfolded, which didn't go well.
1: Time has been called. 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

0: 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It's coming up to 5 and I'll catch you again tomorrow after Lisa and Russell. 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
4: Hi, I'm Hannah Davies. Fans rallied around the Swans AFLW side amid turmoil surrounding members of the men's squad. More than 16,000 on deck for Sydney's 66-42 win over Essendon.
5: It's amazing. 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
4: Skipper Lucy McAvoy on Fox Footy. NRLW. Titans have upset the Broncos 28-20. The Roosters dominated the Warriors 66-8. And Emily Mannix is departing the Vixens after 12 years at the Super Netball Club.
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2: 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Cracks me up.
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6: International Poets Day.
7: I was so excited to hear
6: your favourite bard.
7: Who's your favourite bard?
6: I think I love a bit of Russell Crowe. I like John Moores.
7: Russell doesn't write poetry.
6: Not like me. You and he have a lot in common.
7: I write poetry, and I wouldn't have remembered a lot of it until I found my teenage diary, which happened to be in my desk.
6: And thanks for bringing Pam Ayres back to the...
7: I sit upon a little stool, my legs not far apart. I've had a sausage for me lunch. Oops, I've done a fart. That's pretty much the nature of Pam Ayres.
6: You just made that up, didn't you?
7: I did, sadly. I did.
6: Yeah.
7: So, but, you know, we read some of my poetry earlier.
6: Yeah, we did. Well, on the Fast Five.
7: And Yolanda was thrilled to receive it.
6: Hmm.
7: You have a choice. Do you want one that's called Elements or do you want that's called Don't Live Your Life in a Bubble? Which would you prefer?
6: Which is shorter?
7: Which would you
8: prefer? Don't Live Your Life in a Bubble.
7: All right, here comes the bubble. So we've had the bubble.
6: Yeah.
7: I'd now like to read you Elements. Are you ready?
6: Sure.
7: Blow wind. Ryan, please. Thank you. Get rid of the music. Blow winds blow and move along fast, forever reaching, forgetting the past. Why are you rubbing your face? No. That's not part of the poem. Brushing aside all wants of the soul. No time, keep moving. Tomorrow's your goal. This is pretty good. Pelter down rain, be direct and be true. Shooting like arrows from the sky, changing hue. I like a rhyme. Reaching the pavement and dancing so light, your firm, constant beat will keep on through the night.
6: That it?
7: Excuse me.
6: Oh, yeah, good.
7: Are there any publishers listening? I'm just saying, I know, there's Banjo Patterson and then there's me.
6: Then there's you.
7: Ding, ding, ding, ding, ding, ding.
6: So it's got the words art or dart in it.
7: I should be okay.
6: Actually, I've got a story that's right in your wheelhouse.
7: Yeah, really?
6: About an entrepreneur.
7: I love to hear it.
6: That's coming up. Also, I think we're going to head down to the water cooler for a bit of water cooler chat. That's coming up this hour. It's Jonesy and Amanda driving you home for Jam Nation.

0: Hello, it's Jonesy and Amanda driving you home this Friday afternoon. I always look at entrepreneurs and go, man, why didn't I come up with that?
1: I love those stories where you hear that someone has had the smallest of ideas, like how to put a dimple in a golf ball or something like that.
0: Boom.
1: And then money for jam, the money rolls in.
0: The Afterpay guys, two neighbourinos.
1: Over their bins, didn't they chat over their garbage
0: bins? Living in
1: a
0: well-off suburb, I would admit. But they're both putting their bins out. They get chatting about Afterpay. Boom, a $1 billion empire.
1: Or someone that's come up with the cat's eyes that go along the side of the road. That person's worth billions and billions of dollars.
0: Mr. Cat's Eyes, where's your ideas? Where's my ideas?
1: Yeah, nowhere.
0: I read this story about entrepreneurs Buck Weimer and Arlene Weimer. And they had a product because Arlene had a condition.
1: Oh.
0: She's got Crohn's disease, which is it's a specialist disease.
1: It's a terrible disease.
0: And it can be very embarrassing.
1: Oh.
0: So Buck came up with specialty underwear for severe flatulence.
2: My wife has Crohn's disease, and I guess is a byproduct for people who have Crohn's. Obviously, I didn't want to divorce her because of that, so I did something about it. The invention really helped our marriage a lot, and as a result of wearing the underwear, her anxiety was reduced, and she actually has less gas. Arlene started bragging about it. Our hope for the future, even as we pass on, is that this product will continue because it is service to people who are in need.
1: I mean, that's a very practical thing. So she had bad gas because of Crohn's.
0: Yep.
1: He said, rather than divorce her.
0: Yes, which I would have done straight away.
1: He made her some big undies. I'm looking at a picture here. They come in three different sizes.
0: Yeah, I'll tell you about some of the features.
1: Please.
0: They feature soft, breathable fabrics and moisture-wicking technology. This is all good stuff. So he took it to the Sharks on Shark Tank.
1: What did they think?
0: They passed. Unfortunately. He wanted $55,000 for 25% equity, and the Sharks said, no dice. Take your funky undies somewhere else, mate.
1: Is that what they were called, the funky undies?
0: I would have called them funky undies.
1: Of course you would.
0: Or fundies.
1: I guess, you know, if life gives you lemons, you make lemonade.
0: Exactly.
1: Your wife's doing flatulence, you take it to the Shark Tank.
0: And drop her in. Jonesy and Amanda driving you home for Jam Nation.
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0: Hello there. It's Jonesy and Amanda driving you home. On a Friday, we like to gather around the Jonesy and Amanda water cooler and have some good old-fashioned water cooler chat.
1: Water cooler chat.
0: And this is something that's pitched by our sales team. What are they called now?
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0: Back in the old days, they were just radio sales, but they come up with a lot of, like, you like to say, would you rather?
2: This is kind of a would you rather. They put this on a blackboard or a whiteboard near their office, and people have a comment, but let's see what they've pitched this week. Here we go. Are you ready?
0: Okay, gather around.
2: Would you rather never be able to cut or file your nails or never be able to brush or clean your teeth ever again?
0: I could go without cutting my nails. Teeth, that's the king and queen of everything. Well, that's your health, that's everything.
2: And your social being.
0: And your social being.
2: Your passion abilities.
0: Mm.
2: Cutting your nails, I mean, no one wants massively long, hideous nails. Remember like those musicians who have a big long thumbnail, everyone goes, yeah, that's me. And I don't know how girls have big, long, false fingernails.
0: Yeah, how do they do that?
2: How do they do things?
0: How does it work?
2: How does it work? I would also rather have never cut or file my nails than never be able to clean my teeth. How about you, Ryan?
3: I have a very rigorous oral routine in the morning.
0: What about cleaning your teeth?
3: Okay.
2: Meaning you couldn't do without it.
3: Yeah, like I clean my teeth. I've got a tongue scraper.
0: Oh.
2: Really?
3: Yeah. And then I have. Why are you surprised?
2: Those onion sandwiches you've been eating.
0: I've never smelled. Actually, I'll say this about Ryan. I've never smelled anything from him.
2: No.
0: Ever.
2: And so you'd put up with the massively long, inconvenient fingernails.
3: Oh yeah. Oh. Because having bad breath is worse than death for me. So
0: okay. Yeah. Well, it seems like we've got three people that go with the clean teeth option.
2: I don't know who would pick fingernails.
0: Okay, well, let's find out.
2: Let's find out. The water cooler chat, would you rather never be able to cut or file your nails or never be able to brush or clean your teeth?
0: Thanks to our radio station client experience team.
2: Yeah, they've come up with this and I like it. What do you think?
0: Jonesy and Amanda driving you home for Jam Nation.

0: It's Jonesy and Amanda driving you home this Friday afternoon. Friday's as good a day as any to gather around the water cooler for...
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3: They come up with these, and here's the conundrum today.
0: They work at the radio broadcasting facility.
3: Yeah, their business cards are giant gatefolds. Here is today's discussion. Would you rather never be able to cut or file your nails or never be able to brush or clean your teeth?
0: You've got three people here that would be happy with long nails.
3: No, I wouldn't be happy with it.
0: But
3: I'd choose
0: it.
3: That over never being able to clean my teeth.
0: Yep.
3: I wonder, you know, when people go on Survivor and those shows, and they end up coupling up with people.
0: Yeah.
3: You know, what about your mouth hygiene?
0: Yeah.
3: You're cleaning your teeth with a stick.
0: And there's a lot of other parts as well that get on the whiff.
3: Yeah, but you're not, your face isn't there.
0: Speak for yourself. Ryan has joined us from Des Moines.
3: Hello, Ryan.
4: G'day. I would rather not be able to cut or file my nails.
0: Yeah. Yeah.
4: Because if I have a healthy mouth and my teeth are in shape, I can then just bite my nails.
0: Oh, right.
3: Listen to you. You've got a plan.
0: You're an ideas man. Thank you.
3: Well done.
0: Betty is in Bendigo.
3: Hello, Betty.
5: Hi, guys. There is no way I can go without clean teeth.
3: Yeah.
0: Yep. That seems to be what's happening here.
3: Maybe, though, if your nails were really long, you could use them to pick your teeth. Am I mixing the... I'm getting confused with myself.
0: That's
3: now.
0: Rank. Jake has joined
3: Hello,
0: us.
3: Hello, Jake. Would you rather never be able to cut or file your nails or never be able to brush or clean your teeth?
6: It's such a great question. And normally when presented with these ridiculous scenarios, I go, okay, cool. Which one would my wife... Would my wife still want to have sex with me?
3: Right.
6: And I'm pretty sure if I said to her, hey, I'm never going to brush my teeth again...
0: Mm.
6: The answer would be no.
0: Yeah.
6: So I'd have to. I'm happy to have long nails forever. That'll be fine.
0: Sure.
3: Okay.
0: Because when you're married, you know, you've got to do everything you can to
3: keep your wife
0: well,
3: happy.
0: You don't want to be handicapped in the department, if you know what I mean.
3: Well, you want to have nice breath.
0: Yes. Yes.
3: It's a simple way of saying it. Yes. Thank you, Jake.
0: Luke is in the Franklin River.
3: Hello. Well, my goodness. Swim to a bank. Swim. Would you rather?
7: Hello.
3: Hello. Would you rather never cut your nails or never brush your teeth?
7: I would honestly rather cut my nails than brush my teeth.
0: Really? Well, you're the first one.
3: How come you choose nails?
7: I'm a bit of an anxious nail biter, so I feel like that would just drive me insane if I couldn't cut them. And, I mean, who doesn't love a good mani-pedi now and then? And, you know, they're on show, so you want to make sure they look good.
0: But what about your breath, Luke?
7: Yeah, look, I heard the previous caller say he wants to keep his wife happy. I don't have that. So that's one thing I don't have to worry about. But I feel like if I was to eat a raw carrot for breakfast, say, it'll give a bit of a natural brush and hopefully that will kind of, you know, alleviate a lot of the potential scent that could come from it.
3: Yes. Okay. No, and I wonder, you know when they say if you don't wash your hair for ages, it stops being greasy. I wonder if you stop brushing your teeth if the smell gets better. Let's do an experiment, Brendan.
0: Thank you, Luke. Let's wrap this up. Well, we have one caller for
3: fingernails.
0: Yeah.
3: All right, Luke. Nick.
0: Nick's
3: Hello, Nick. Would you rather never cut your nails or never brush your teeth?
8: I would rather never cut my nails. Could you imagine having a conversation with someone and then talking to them knowing that they are smelling your breath?
0: Oh, yeah.
3: I know.
8: Yuck.
3: I know, yuck.
0: Yeah.
3: It does make me wonder about Luke.
0: Yeah, what's going on with Luke?
3: Maybe he needs to stay in the Franklin River.
0: Yeah, stay in the... Well, there it is. 99.9% of people say that they would rather never cut their nails again over never washing their teeth.
3: That's right. Washing their teeth.
0: Yeah, that's old school. And that closes another chapter of...

0: That's that. Jonesy and Amanda driving you home for Jam Nation.
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0: It's Jonesy and Amanda driving you home this Friday afternoon.
1: You know, I know that you've been busting for information about the rap singer Lil Wayne.
0: Oh, hang on. Don't tell me rapping with Mootsie's back.
1: No, it's not. This was the segment
0: that you used to do.
1: Yeah, when I talk about rap music. This time,
0: when we were standing around the water cooler and I was talking to young people, I wanted to actually be abreast rap music without actually having to listen to it. And your gang name is Lil Moons.
1: You've made that up.
0: And you even had an intro.
1: Oh, dear.

0: Six Crimes. Anyway.
1: It was of a time, Ryan.
0: I have come across some information about Lil Wayne. And it feels like lately we only have had Lil Wayne. We haven't had a lot of Wayne.
1: Okay.
0: Anyway. Lil Wayne.
1: Mm-hmm.
0: I'm looking at a picture of him here.
1: Yep.
0: He looks like E.T. He looks 100 years old.
1: Give me a look at him.
0: How old do you think he is?
1: Oh, he'd have to be 50.
0: He's 43. I think he looks about 108. But Lil, in case you're wondering who Lil Wayne is, here's a couple of his big songs. Here's Lollipop. Okay, yuck, stop. And how about this one?

0: Anyway, that's Lil Wayne. The reason I want
1: now playing on smooth.
0: The reason I want to talk about Lil Wayne is some information has come to light where I've seen footage of him talking to some other, I don't know if they're musicians, I don't know.
1: Rappers.
0: I don't know what they are. But they're discussing
1: boys in the hood.
0: His sleeping habits, and the conversation went a little bit like this.
2: I find it hard to sleep at night.
3: I don't sleep.
2: Ever?
4: You don't sleep?
3: Because I work so much.
2: Yeah. What time do you go to bed?
3: I don't have a time.
2: Well,
5: wait, do you really not sleep?
3: No, I don't.
2: No, you don't.
5: What do you do? So are you up from like, let's say it's like midnight. You're like, okay, I'm going to try to lay down and go to bed.
3: No.
5: So you're never trying to lay down and go to bed?
4: You never get in the bed ever?
3: No.
4: You never get in a bed?
3: No.
0: That's why he looks 108 years old. He never lies down and goes to sleep.
1: He doesn't have a bed.
0: He has to work so much. Lil Wayne, have a rest. Maybe the solution to this, I don't know, I'm just throwing this out there for Lil Wayne, if he maybe does a collab with Lil Baby.
1: So you could put Lil Wayne with Lil Baby.
0: And then someone would have to put them to bed.
1: Well, because Lil Baby would be up, but Lil
0: Baby can't stay up, so he'd have to go to bed with Lil Wayne.
1: What about Lil Poopy?
0: And there'd be Lil Poopy, and then this guy'd come in.
6: Wake up, Jeff. Everybody's wiggling. Wake up, Jeff.
0: And hence, we really the circadian you. Rhythms are taken up, care of.
1: Why don't I want to put a cap in your ass?
0: Go to sleep, Lil Wayne.
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1: International Poets Day, and I guess these guys are rock poets. Friday Feels Sessions, the Screaming Jets in our studio. And if you listen carefully, you can hear them warming up in the corner as I speak.
34: We have to tell you, though.
1: That's the Screaming Jets preparing to come on our show.
34: Yeah, this is your mic, yep.
35: Could you just push me stool in?
1: Okay.
0: We're getting on the stool jokes.
1: We'll leave the boys to do their work. Also, this our Instagram is coming up.
0: But when we return, the Screaming Jets.
1: Jonesy Demand are driving.

0: Jonesy and Amanda driving you home this Friday afternoon.
1: Well, these gentlemen are two weapons of Aussie rock. We've got Dave Gleeson, the unmistakable voice of the Screaming Jets, and Jimmy Hocking, guitar slinger extraordinaire.
2: Yeah. Hey.
1: They are going to hit the road later this year when the Screaming Jets tour, but Dave and Jimmy are here first to give us a little sample. Hello, fellas. How are you?
0: Part of the Friday Feels Sessions, right, or FFS.
2: I love it.
0: Which we enjoy very
2: much.
0: You
2: feel it when you walk in, that everyone's up and about for a Friday.
0: It's a vibe. Yeah,
2: I love
0: it. It's a great vibe. It's a great vibe.
1: You
0: guys, because you have a link with the Angels.
2: Yes.
0: And it starts with Jimmy, though.
2: Yeah.
0: And I forgot the story years ago. You got the call up to fill in for Bob Spencer from the Angels as a guitarist.
3: What happened was Bobby Spencer was playing guitar in the Angels. It was 88, and he had a collision with Doc on stage and ended up with a broken arm and broken guitar.
1: On stage. They hit hard enough to get a broken arm. Mm.
2: I can add to this story. So Bob Spencer was standing on top of his quad box.
0: Yep.
2: As he did, he looked amazing up there. Doc thought that the quad box was on wheels and would move when he kicked it. He actually ended up kicking it out from underneath.
3: Yeah. So the quad box went backwards, Bob went forwards, landed on the box, broke his wrist, and it was the biggest tour they'd embarked on in the band's history at that
0: this
3: time.
0: This is the Liveline tour.
3: That's correct.
0: Yeah. And it wasn't because Bob's solo was going too long, because Doc used to hate a long solo.
3: I don't know, it could be. But I get a call from Brent Eccles, who I didn't know very well. I'd opened for the Angels in one of my former bands, saying, I've got no time to BS around. You need to tell me if you could come and play tomorrow night at the Palais Theatre in Melbourne. And I was young and cocky, but not completely idiotic.
0: Yeah.
3: So I said, it's doable. So he said, come now to the hotel. Anyway, 24 hours later, on stage, playing the gig for Liveline. It was the third gig in.
0: God.
3: And it went so well. It wasn't a perfect score, but it went so well that they decided not to cancel the tour. And I spent the next couple of months as the guitar player in the Angels.
0: I've got that album at home that was and you're on it.
3: I wish I could say I was, but they had recorded the stuff and they were promoting the album release on that tour.
0: Well.
3: So I could have lied then, couldn't I?
0: And then Dave's relationship with the Angels, you ended up becoming the lead singer.
2: Yes.
0: Of the Angels.
2: Yeah. I went and saw John and Rick. They were doing the Brewster Brothers at a little restaurant in the Adelaide Hills.
0: Yeah.
2: And during a break, John said, do you want to get up and sing some songs? And I said, yeah, mate, I'd love to. And he said, what angel songs do you know? I said, mate, I'm from Cardiff. I know every one of them. we got up and did a bunch of songs then. And within probably a month, they were doing some recording. So at the time it was John, Rick and Chris Bailey.
0: Yep.
2: God bless him. They got me to sing on some songs and then it kind of grew out of there. And there was a little bit of teething difficulties. People weren't happy to see me up the front of the Angels, but I ended up winning them over. It was good.
1: You guys have fingers in a lot of pies because you're also part of Long Way to the Top series of shows, some of which are being performed at the Barracks.
0: Yeah.
1: What a great spot to see any performance. Tell us a bit about Long Way to the Top.
2: Well, it came about at the Adelaide Fringe Festival this year. My good friend Groove Terminator.
0: Yep.
2: Here comes another one.
0: Yep.
2: he's done a show there for years at the Adelaide Fringe. And if you haven't been, people, please go and see it. It's absolutely
0: amazing. Our Jemwai Rai here had his play, Kingdom of Fools.
2: Wow.
0: Premiere at the Fringe Festival.
2: Fantastic.
0: Nice. I wouldn't say rage reviews, but there was...
1: I think it's rave reviews, not rage. Rage reviews.
3: No one would say that, actually.
0: People said I paid $40 for this. The Screaming Jets, though, when you look at that, that band, I look at the song Better, and I never grow tired of hearing that song.
2: Yeah.
0: When you wrote it, when it came out all those years ago, did you know how long it would last? Did you think this is going to be one of the greatest Australian anthems we've got?
2: Definitely not. I mean, obviously you kind of you put out songs that the band feels good about, you know, and as being a single, but you never know how it's going to be received. However, it didn't take very long for that. Once the song came out and it became a big hit, and we've played it every night since that we've ever played.
1: Yes.
2: But, you know, it's one of those things. You hear these bands and they go, oh, we play that all the time. It's like... it's the biggest moment of the night.
0: Yeah.
1: And aren't you lucky you get to do
2: that's
1: it.
2: Right.
3: Yeah. Yeah, so
2: and everyone
3: true.
2: There
3: so
2: hasn't true. Been there for the night before. They're new people every night.
0: Yep.
2: So, very lucky that it sits in that pantheon of Australian classics.
0: Well, now on the Friday Feels Sessions, we're not going to get you to play Better.
2: No.
0: No.
2: Oh, really?
3: First time ever.
0: Actually, what are we doing today?
2: I think, well, Jimmy bought in a guitar. I think we'll do Helping Hand.
0: We love Helping
1: Hand. Yeah?
0: So you guys, you set up.
2: Yep.
0: Well, would you like a cup of tea?
2: Oh, just the water.
0: Would you like some bourbon or anything like that? Or
2: I'm like Jelly Roll. I should. I found out recently that Jelly Roll went into one of the local radio stations here, and he had pre-security, like the Prime Minister. They come in and check everything out, make sure there's no one hiding. For Jelly Roll.
0: What's he going to do? Who's going to attack him?
2: Anyway, after they'd done all the security arrangements, him and his mate got on line bicycles and just rode up there on their own anyway. I mean, anyway, some people take themselves too seriously.
1: Wow.
0: The Screaming Jets only ride line bicycles. we're going to come back. We'll take a break. Screaming Jets coming up.
2: Please.
0: Jonesy and Amanda driving you home for Jam Nation.
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0: It's Jonesy and Amanda driving you home. FFS, baby, the Friday Feels Sessions. And we have two of the Screaming Jets in here. It's like two engines. Dave Gleason and Jimmy Hocking. Boys, thank you for being part of FFS.
1: Our pleasure.
0: And what will you be performing for us today, David?
1: Let's have a go at Helping Hand.
2: Lovely.
1: I think it sits well in the acoustic milieu.
2: Oh, wow. Milieu. You're playing word scrabble today.
1: What does that mean?
0: Are you on drugs?
1: I threw diaspora into something the other day. And the whole musical diaspora, I said that's not a thing.
0: No. Well, maybe miasma?
1: Miasma.
2: No, diaspora is a word.
0: Oh, is it?
1: It is a word, yeah. But I don't think it relates to...
2: to what you meant. Never mind.
1: Oh, just throw them out there.
0: Just put them out there. Ladies and gentlemen, boys and girls, the Screaming Jets and Helping Hand.
1: Right. Rock on.

0: Take that, Tony Barber.
1: Whistle, all points. That was sensational. Dave, Jimmy, thank you so much for being part of FFS.
0: Absolute pleasure. Thanks for having
2: us
0: here.
2: Can't wait to see you guys on tour. That was just brilliant.
1: For tickets and tour information, head to screamingjetsofficial.com.au or nightatthebarracks.com.au. Yeah. Boys, thank you.
0: Rock on. Thanks for having us.
1: The pleasure was all ours. Instagram is here. Jonesy and Amanda driving you home with Jam Nation.

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3: 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Jonesy and Amanda's.
0: Here it is. 10 questions, 60 seconds on the clock. You can pass if you don't know an answer. We'll come back to that question if time permits. You get all the questions right, yip-yah, $1,000.
4: Yip-yah, but $1,000 can be made into $2,000 by answering a bonus question, but it is double or nothing.
0: I see you're doing my yip-yahs now.
4: Sorry, let me just check. I don't see any copyright
0: I suggest you come up with your own. Like, I've got yip-yah.
4: You didn't make up yip-yah.
0: I just made it up then.
4: All right, how about I say boo-wee?
0: Lynn is in Greenwood.
4: Hello, Lynn.
0: Lynn, what would you rather, a yip-yah or a boo-wee?
5: A yip-yah.
0: There you go.
4: I'm not allowed to say it, Lynn, and you're not allowed to say it either because apparently Jonesy owns it.
0: No, I'm just saying, I don't want to fight in front of
4: you. Would you like to end that sentence? All right, Lynn, we've got 10 questions. We have 60 seconds. Let's see if we can get you some money for the weekend. If you're not sure, say pass, because we might have time to come back, okay?
5: Great, thank you.
4: Lynn, here we go. Question number one, what animal says moo?
5: Cow.
4: Question two, how much sugar is in Coke Zero?
5: Zero.
4: Question three, yen is a currency of which country?
5: Japan.
4: Question four, what animated character lives in a pineapple under the sea?
5: Oh, gosh. Fish.
4: Oh.
0: Lynn, you could have passed, Lynn.
4: It's SpongeBob.
5: Oh, for goodness sake, I forgot about that.
0: Boo-wee.
4: It sounds like even if you... thank you, exactly. It sounds like even if you'd taken the pass option, it wouldn't have come to you.
0: Oh, I don't know about that.
4: Well, what do you think, Lynn? If you'd had more time, would you have got SpongeBob?
5: No, I'm afraid.
0: Yeah.
4: Well, look, thank you.
0: Well, we had yip-yah and boo-wee, which is Amanda's legal firm.
4: And have a good weekend.
0: Good on you, Lynn.
5: Thank you very much.
0: Carry on. And like Lynn, if you would like to play Instagram, it's as simple as going to jonesydemanda.com.au. Jonesy and Amanda driving you home with Jam Nation.
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0: Hello there, it's Jonesy Demander driving you home. We straddle a lot of medias in this business.
1: Medias, media, we do it all, and that's why we need Jenna, our social dipstick.

0: single. What's cooking, doll?
1: Oh, maybe HR.
2: It's been a huge week across the Jonesy and Amanda socials, and it all kicked off with our very own Amanda Keller's incredible night at the Logies.
1: Aww.
2: So you may not have taken home the award, but you'll always be our winner.
1: Thank you.
2: Our posts around the night have received over a million views, with Kerry summarising our thoughts, writing, "You might not have won the Logie, but you've won our hearts with generous spirit."
1: Mm. Oh, that's nice.
0: And the irony, when you presented Andrew Denton's Hall of Fame Award, you did that so well. I thought that's why you've been nominated for Best Presenter, because that's what you do really well. Does anyone not see this?
1: Well, Robert Irwin was pretty much always going to win that award.
0: He's got plenty of time. He's 22.
1: And I've got one foot in the grave. Thank you, Brendan.
2: Well, Mel, she added, "This woman doesn't need a little statue to say how amazing she is. She just lives and breathes amazing, sending love your way, Amanda."
1: Thank you so very much. And thank you to everybody who voted for me and such kind thoughts. Thank
2: you. Yes. And we were also bombarded with messages about how incredible you looked and people wondering who designed your amazing suit.
1: Well, let me give you the details. I've bought suits from this woman before. Her name is Nadine Marabi. She's in London. And I've bought them online. But then I have them tailored for me by Rabi at Soraya Tailoring.
0: Whoa.
1: And that's the thing. You can buy anything you like, but he will make it look amazing. Soraya Tailoring. Yep. Rabi is the king.
0: You didn't just want to get into Wombat?
1: I have in past years, and I've lived to regret it. What else, Jenna?
2: Another popular post was our pub test the other day, where we asked, would you purchase an audio-only concert ticket?
1: Oh, yes. This is, I think, a whole lot of people are doing this. One was Harry Styles is doing this.
2: Bruno Mars.
1: Bruno Mars, where you pay a fraction of the cost. It's still expensive, but not as much for a ticket, but you don't see anything, but you can hear it.
2: Yes. Yeah, so we put a poll up, and 94% of people said they would not get this ticket, with Amanda on Facebook writing, "Why not stay home and listen to the pristine music on Spotify?"
1: Mm.
2: While Miles added, "That's the whole point of going to see them in concert."
0: Yeah.
2: On another note, it's time for Digital Jenners. This is where I choose my favourite contributor of the week, who will receive a bespoke tin hat made by Amanda.
1: I'll have it specially tailored by Rabi.
0: Sure.
2: And this week it goes to Robin, who sent us this lovely message saying, "Amanda is such a beautiful human. Love her drive home show. Sometimes I sit in my car to finish listening to what you're talking about, as I only live 4 minutes from work. My neighbour now knows I'm okay. At first she came out to check if I was still breathing."
1: Oh.
0: So hang on, her drive home show. Hello. Is this thing on?
1: You know that's why Jenna chose that.
0: Don't let the door hit you on the bum on the way
1: out. Thank you, Jenna.
0: One Sue. You know, it's still here. It's still
3: right
0: working.
3: Righto, you two. Oh, that's enough.
1: That's the thing. We can hear you.
0: Have a safe weekend, friend.
1: And we will see you on Monday.
0: If you missed out on anything, jonesyandamanda.com.au. 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
0: Christian O'Connell Show. Good morning, Patsy.
1: Good morning. It's Friday.
0: It is Friday. Good morning, Rio.
2: Good morning.
0: It's Friday. That's how we should begin every Friday show. Three of us just chanting, it's Friday. All right, let's get into Double Thumbs Up. We do this at the start of every Friday show. We go around the team and we share what we're really into at the moment, what we're enjoying. It might be a TV show, a movie, a book, whatever it is. And you can share yours with us as well. What would you be recommending to everyone to get into over the weekend? 0475-03-1043. Patsy, what's it for you?
1: I've got into Shrill on Netflix, which is a new series with Adi Bryant, who you will know from SNL. And she's fantastic in this. This is brilliant. I've been watching it with my daughter. It is probably for 15, 16 plus because it's got some adult themes in it. But it's all about body positivity and acceptance. And I love that we are seeing this on the big screen and that it is mainstream discussion is what I'm trying to say. She's fantastic. I love to see her away from SNL and in like a serious acting role to see a different side of her talent. I think she's brilliant.
0: So what's it about, Patsy? I've not seen it. I've not come across
1: it.
0: So
1: it's about a young woman who is a curvier girl and just sort of the challenges that she finds being overlooked as a journalist in the workplace and in relationships and her proving that there's more to someone than how they look. And she's just the most beautiful girl, very, very talented, and just how sometimes people can prejudge someone before they really know what they're like. So it's quite a serious role for her because we're used to seeing her on SNL skits, but she's really talented and she's beautiful. So I've been watching that with Audie, and I tell you what, if they ever did a movie about Mama Cass, she would be brilliant in that role. She looks so much like her from The Mamas and the Papas.
0: I think they are actually working on that.
1: Are they?
0: So yeah, because it's such an incredible story.
1: Well, she'd be brilliant.
0: And also because you think about some of the like Rocket Man and even the Robbie Williams movie as well. I think there's going to be a whole load more rock biopics coming out in the next couple of years. All that story's already there.
1: Yes.
0: Rock and roll has so many brilliant stories, so many tragic stories, so many dramatic stories. I think there'll be a load more over the next couple of years.
1: Yeah, well,
0: so is that on Netflix, Pat?
1: It's on Netflix, yeah.
0: Okay, Rio, what have you been into this week?
2: Oh, Alone Season 4, Arctic Circle. I just saw a press release also that it's had broken the record for the highest Australian Alone season, and it is amazing. Alone, if you don't know.
0: Oh, what a great show.
2: It's so good. It came out in COVID. They just chuck a bunch of wilderness experts out into the wild, and the last one to tap out, the last one to leave, wins $250,000.
0: What's interesting about it, it feels like it's a smart person's reality show. Because they're out there in the middle of nowhere, okay? And they have to obviously a very high level of survival and first aid skills. They've got their own cameras, their own GoPros. They have to film their own content. There's no camera people there. You know, you can tap out. There's a satellite phone when they've had enough. What I find interesting is the hardest stuff isn't just the physical extremes, gathering and hunting their own food. It's mentally being alone. We are terrible now, aren't we, spending any time alone?
2: Yeah.
0: If you're alone, the first thing you do is we tap out, you pick up the phone.
2: Yes. Yeah,
0: you start calling people to try and have a chat, or you'll doom scroll.
1: Yes.
0: Anything than be alone with our own thoughts and aloneness. We're terrible at it.
2: But truly, like, some of the people have plenty of food, but the reckoning in their own minds of just being alone.
0: Well, how many people go in the first 2 days?
2: Yes, yeah.
0: And in the cameras, like the audition, like, oh, I reckon I'd be out there for 5 weeks. Yeah. You won't beat me. It's normally the dudes. It's always the broest ones that are the first guy. I hurt my shoulder, actually. Go, all right, mate, yeah.
2: And they always...
0: I've got a stitch.
2: Because all the bros, they go out there thinking nature is this thing to be conquered, defeated and beaten. Yeah. And it's often the women
0: who will win.
2: Yes, it will win.
0: It has done in all battles between man and nature.
2: And this one's a particularly interesting season because the Australians, who are normally, you know, used to surviving in the outback, well, they did the last season in Tasmania.
0: Well, I mean, people struggle in Australia when it's 8 degrees.
2: Exactly.
0: How are they getting on out there?
2: They throw them into the Arctic Circle in Finland. Yeah. One of them has never seen snow or ice before.
0: He wouldn't.
2: Wow. Yeah.
0: And don't talk about Mount Buller or some of those so-called mountains we have here.
2: And, they've got these beautiful lakes. And when winter comes, it freezes over. This isn't a spoiler because they talk about it in the very first episode. But at one point, one of them just completely disappears.
1: Oh.
2: I won't say any more, but it is one of the most
0: gripping episodes. I'm going to get back into it because once we came out of COVID, I couldn't go back to alone.
2: No, it's
0: it felt like a theme of aloneness.
2: Yes,
0: of I can't go back to minds of a time of being forcibly alone, our own kind of battles at home alone. But a brilliant, brilliant show.
2: So good. This is the best season of Australian Alone ever. I've watched every season. Mm. Cannot recommend it enough.
0: The Tasmania one I thought was really good as well. Yeah. Do you remember the Tasmania one?
2: Yeah, very heartfelt. Much more emotional than you expect it's going to be. Yeah,
0: it was great.
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0: Christian O'Connell's show. I finally got to see the Odyssey yesterday.
1: Oh, yes.
0: Oh, my God. The only time available was 3 o'clock in the afternoon. And it was only me and an elderly couple. It really was the three of us, like a private screening for me and this lovely elderly couple. And I don't know what it is about sometimes how there were many other seats where any of us could have sat. We're next to each other.
2: Oh, I hate that.
0: So I said to them, do you want me to move? They went, no, it'd be nice to have some company. And so after the movie, the three of us spoke about the movie for 10 minutes outside.
1: Love
0: that. It's that kind of movie. I've never seen anything like it. And I love stories. I love the cinema. I love movies. This is such a, I would say it's movie event of the year, definitely, if not of the decade.
2: Wow.
0: That is a real piece of art. It's an incredible movie. Everyone keeps talking about, it's 2 hours 52. It doesn't feel like that. It actually feels shorter than 2 hours 52. I didn't look at my watch once to work out, wait, am I in the middle of this yet? It motors along. It's an ancient story, one of the oldest stories ever. It's 3,000 years old, and yet it feels incredibly modern. It feels as pacey as a Spielberg blockbuster. It guns along.
1: It's incredible.
0: The last 40 minutes go full on.
1: Oh, my God.
0: John Wick-esque.
1: I don't think I breathed for the last 40 minutes.
0: No.
1: You're like...
0: Yeah. It's incredible. Please go and see it at the cinema. It's a real treat to actually see something beautifully made. And every single scene in Christopher Nolan's The Odyssey is made with a deep love of movies and storytelling. There's not a bum scene in it. And also, what's great is because so much we see so much fake stuff now, more and more now. I don't know about you guys on Instagram now. Is this a human...
1: Yes,
0: you know, is this a human? It looks like a human, but it's really hard, and it's going to get harder and harder.
2: Yeah.
0: One of the many great things about The Odyssey is it's a real movie. It's filmed in a very old-fashioned way. It's filmed on real camera stock. It's filmed in real locations, and you feel it on a deeper level, on a cellular level. It's like, you know, when you put a bit of clothing on, you know, well, that's polyester. Then sometimes you'll feel silk and you know, well, this is something else.
1: Yeah.
0: You feel it on a completely different way. Mm-hmm. And the movie is no spoilers here. I want people to really enjoy the movie. And the great news is it's the biggest movie of the year.
1: Yeah.
0: It's grossed over $1 billion.
2: It's crazy.
1: Wow.
0: It's a movie that you would think isn't for everybody, but it is for everyone.
1: Mm. Definitely.
0: The story everyone knows is a story about a man trying to find his way home. Physically, but it's not. It's about a man who's reckoning with what he's made out of his life. Mm. And can he go back home knowing all that? It's a really powerful movie about going home. But actually, the real going home is the journey we're all on at the Odyssey. Individually and collectively, is coming home to the truth of who we are.
1: Mm.
0: And he's been this really successful warlord. And underneath all of that, you realize at what cost. I don't think I've ever seen a movie as well that shows the true cost of war. The PTSD, the horror, the pointlessness and the division. And right now in 2026, this 3,000-year-old story, it feels like it's got more relevance now than it did 3 years ago.
1: You can't believe how hard it hits, especially that last sort of scene with him and the wife where he's going through and reliving it.
0: Yeah.
1: It is. It makes you think of today in an amazing way.
0: Yeah, and how actually, I think if you look around the world right now, we're kind of losing our way. It's not beyond hope. It's lovely. This is a really graphic, visceral movie experience, but it's a beautiful, poetic, hopeful ending of a sun that will rise again tomorrow, and there can be another day and the chance to do it differently. After all this horror you see at times, I found it a very hopeful movie at the end.
1: Yeah, and how much do you want to see it again?
0: I literally sat in the chair for a couple of minutes, chat to this old couple outside for 10 minutes, but I could have recorded it as a special podcast.
2: Yeah.
0: They had, bless them, they had so much to say about it as well. It's an incredible movie. And actually, it's one of the things where I will go and see it again. I could have sat there and watched it again.
1: Yeah.
0: Wow. It really, there's just so much in it. I want to go back because there's just so many moments in there, and those stories feel like we've known them from school. I didn't do the Odyssey at school, but you know about the sirens on the rock.
1: Yeah.
0: You know the story of the Trojan horse. So it all feels like, this is the Trojan horse bit where they're hitting the horsey.
1: Yes.
0: But Nolan does it in this far different way where suddenly you're inside the horse, and just imagine what that would have been like. And to actually hide in a horse for a couple of days and how dangerous they would have been and all of that. It's something else. I'm running out of words to describe how powerful, and even though it is big, it's big. There's crazy gods, there's crazy monsters. ultimately, it really is about a person trying to reckon with his life and the mistakes he's made in his past, and how can he go home and can he shed all of that and shed his skin and come back to the truth of who he is before he was this warlord. And it's a beautiful story. It's a movie for all of us right now, isn't it?
1: Yeah, that's the most affecting part. Like, the visuals and the all that sort of stuff is incredible to watch, and you can't believe you're watching it. But the thing that sticks with you is those message from the movie. We had to go to the pub afterwards. We unpacked it all for like 3 hours. It was it was incredible. It'll make you think.
0: I watched two podcasts on the TV last night about it. I was home alone last night, and I needed to be with other people.
1: Yes, you want to talk about it.
0: Yes, yeah. It's an incredible movie. It is the movie of the year. Go and see it. It is The Odyssey. It's a work of art. I think it's movie event of the decade. And if you do go and see it, please email me. I need to speak to other people who've seen it.
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0: Christian O'Connell's show. Christian, I've got two shows on Netflix that I think Patsy would love. Has she seen Anne with an E? My wife's just finished that. She loved it.
1: It's not like a spin-off of Anne of Green Gables, I suppose.
0: I'm not sure.
1: I might get into that. Thank you.
0: And the other one that Karen is recommending is the one that a lot of people are raving about. She called My Brilliant Career.
1: Oh, yes. That was a movie with Judy Davis in the 80s. I'm going to watch that this weekend.
0: Christian, double thumbs up for me is a 1971 movie, Jewel, which is now on binge. It's 55 years old. Steven Spielberg's first movie as a director. Came out a couple years before went on to do Jaws. It's still brilliant. It's a great movie. I can't recommend it enough. All right, time for our product of the week for Chemist Warehouse. Rio, what's it for you?
2: Double D sugar-free lollies. Producer Caitlin got me onto this when she was trying to get shredded for her wedding, and now I'm trying to get a little bit shredded for summer.
0: Someone get married?
2: No. That's not.
1: Is there an announcement to make?
0: The sales team are writing up that proposal right now.
2: No. I'll tell you what.
0: Rio's wedding, thanks to Chemist Warehouse.
2: There were some misunderstandings. We were in Greece recently for a holiday. There were a couple of very romantic moments where one,
0: that's the right place for it. Go back to the source.
2: I thought he was going to propose.
0: And he
2: thought I was going to propose at two separate times during the
0: kidding?
2: Holiday.
0: Were you nervous? Like, what do I say? Were you excited?
2: No, I panicked. I was like, no.
0: What? You would have said no.
2: I was like, no. I was full-blown panic mode.
0: Excuse me?
1: Come on, we need another show wedding, I reckon.
0: Yes.
2: In good time,
1: please,
2: Patsy.
1: Dust off my taffy
0: dresses. Come on, you can't stay free range forever.
1: Yes.
0: Be married like the rest of us miserable suckers. No, very happy. Everything's fine.
2: But yes, delicious. They taste exactly like natural confectionery sour squirms, but no sugar in them.
0: What are they called again?
2: Double D's.
0: Right. Interesting choice of a product.
1: Sounds like
0: name.
1: A brassiere.
0: Yeah, it does. Is that why you like licking them? Mine is a very old-fashioned product for a certain type of guy. A guy who still likes to shave with a razor and foam. Nivea for men, sensitive. Yeah, Chrissy Boy's got sensitive skin on the outside, sensitive heart on the inside as well. And it's made with Ultra Glide technology.
1: Oh.
0: I see that on the label every morning when I'm shaving, and I feel like it's good if it's got Ultra Glide technology in. How come the others don't use that UGT? It's got Ultra Glide technology. That foam, even just lathering up my face, it feels like I'm carrying on a tradition that my ancestors have done. It's an old-fashioned thing to shave with a razor.
2: Like the Odyssey. Matt Damon would have shaved.
0: Yeah. I'll tell you what, I reckon that actually they had a cheeky little mini-mart, Chemist Warehouse mini-mart on that beach just out of shop, because how come Charlize Theron, flawless skin.
2: Flawless.
0: Wait, lady, you've been living on this beach for 8 years?
2: Must have been in the
0: flawless
2: skin
0: and you're a middle-aged lady, how do you do it, Charlize? Plus, she had some sort of like Nike yoga outfit.
2: Yeah, they're all in essentially Hessian sacks for the whole thing, and she's
0: not Charlize.
2: Not Charlize.
0: It was on point on the beach. Patsy, what's your chemical warehouse? Chemist. That's a different thing with Patsy at the weekend. The uppers and downers.
1: It's not my chemist warehouse product
0: of the week.
1: And I can't believe I haven't brought it to the table yet. Is Lucas Pore ointment, which is just an absolute classic. I reckon I've used this for decades. It is brilliant. Just got it in my makeup kit for dry lips.
0: Winter time.
1: Brilliant. But we used to
0: use this in the UK during those harsh winters. It was a famous thing that we're like, it's Australian.
1: Yeah. So it must be good and tough. But we used to use this for Audrey for nappy rash. It's, you know, for
0: she'd love hearing about that.
1: Scratch.
0: Yeah.
1: For
0: her teenage years, her mum talking about when she used to have a
1: no, but it's
0: botchy.
1: Brilliant. It is one of those things in your medical cabinet that you will use for a lot of stuff. It's just a classic, old, tried, true, and tested.
0: Well, I tell you what, I might need some of that. I've had food poisoning the last 2 days and I've got a little bit of nappy rash.
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0: Christian O'Connell's show coming to work this morning. I was behind a car and the car rego caught my attention and made me smile. We haven't done this in months. We love stories of personal regos.
1: Yes.
0: This was a smart one. This guy had padlock, P-A-D-L-O-C. Then I looked at him thinking, unique car rego, locksmith.
2: Locksmith.
0: Yeah. Genius. Padlock.
1: And he's a locksmith.
0: Yeah, he just,
1: how does he do it?
0: The branding is incredible.
1: Padlock. Lock.
0: Yeah, like, wow. Wow. Wow. Just high levels. High level goated behavior that. We must come back later on the show because I love talking about those stories. All right, knock off now. We ask you on Friday the best question. What time are you knocking off today? And then what is the highlight for you this weekend? Petrina Jones, what are you all up to?
2: Sorry, my microphone just in the last few seconds has busted, so I'm holding it up and I didn't realise...
0: Oh, yeah, you look like a rapper at the moment.
2: I didn't realise how heavy this thing is. It feels about MCPJ. 50 kilos. If there's an engineer, can you come in? This weekend, we have a pupil-free day. It's all right, Caitlin, I can go to air. We're all good. A pupil-free day at school today, so Audie and I are going off to have brunch together.
0: Oh, brilliant.
2: After the show, which I'm really excited about because you don't get a lot of one-on-one time, so that'll be fun. And then tomorrow,
0: so she's coming into town?
2: No, I'll go back out west and we'll go out somewhere. It'll be her choice, whatever she would like to do.
0: Maybe that's lovely,
2: parlor or something. Oh, and yes. Then tomorrow morning I have a podcast interview with a really impressive young student. It's 16-year-old Max Monday. He does a radio industry podcast, which is called Radio Biz Audio. And I tell you what, if this is the future of radio, we're in really good hands. Max is really impressive. Great. His podcast was recently nominated for an Australian Audio Award. And I saw it. I was at the awards and met him. And he said, I would love if you would come onto the podcast.
0: So, what a mate. Yeah. I love that.
2: Oh, he's just such an impressive young man. So I can't wait to have a lovely chat with him. He goes to Sydney's Trinity Grammar.
1: That's my old school.
2: Is it really?
1: It is indeed.
0: What are the odds? Are you an alumni? I am up on the wall.
1: He probably knows who I am. He's probably...
2: Well, of course he would.
1: There's a big statue of me on the quadrangle.
0: Out the front.
1: Out the front, yes.
2: He's a national swimmer as well. He's a really impressive young man. So I'll look forward to that in the morning. 10 o'clock we chat.
0: Brilliant. Rio, what are you up to this weekend?
1: I'm going to my first ever library rave.
0: You have such an exotic lifestyle.
2: Library rave?
0: You know, Shakespeare in a lift or whatever it was the other week.
1: The State Library
0: is... It's not a place for rave, it's a place for silence.
1: I know, it's not...
0: No ravers. It shouldn't have to have signs up saying no raving, no heavy petting.
1: There's going to be big art installations and a bar and a DJ, and you're going to go there at like 11 p.m. party through into the early morning at the library. I'm very excited.
0: What a great idea. It's beautiful as well there.
1: Stunning there. So yeah. I have no idea what to expect. I don't know how lit to get. Like what's the appropriate level of, you know.
0: You're not going to start knocking over the bookcases, are you? Do they move the bookcases aside?
1: Yes, for the dance. Yes. Well, I'm not really sure.
0: Where is the dancer? It's all desks and books. Yeah.
1: Maybe you'd be dancing on top of the tables.
3: I'm tired, Grandpa.
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4: Christian O'Connell Show. Christian knocking off at five today, taking my daughter to the AFL, and also the EPL is back this weekend. Come on, you Reds. Terry, this thinking about the EPL is a source of pain for me because my team, Southampton, got into the playoff finals and then got thrown out of the playoff finals. We were the team with Spygate. Do you remember the work experience 18-year-old by a tree filming the rival team's training session? The club got thrown out in the playoff finals. We should have been in the EPL back up in the Premiership League and playing starting this weekend. But instead, we're in the with Wrexham, you know.
5: Oh right!
4: Back down we go. We were docked 6 points as well. So we're not only back, we're back.
5: Further back than you were.
4: We're already losing. We haven't kicked the ball yet.
5: Hey, it's a long way to go.
4: Yes, it's a long way to go. My treat this weekend. Then two things for me. One is I'm seeing my friend Rob tonight. Now Rob has had quite a big 3 weeks. Rob is someone I met 2 years ago in quite an incredible situation. Rob is a paramedic. He was one of the paramedics who came to try and save my mother-in-law's life. And Rob and I have become friends. It's quite a unique story, Rob and I. It's even more so now because my new book, the opening chapter, is the story of Rob and I. So my mother-in-law had a big heart attack, and Rob and the paramedics tried and came to save her life, and they couldn't do it. And it wasn't their fault. They worked so hard. Anyway, as Rob was leaving, okay, and obviously everything is just in chaos. I can't even describe how chaotic things were. One of my daughters had fainted, and another paramedic was tending to her. My wife is obviously just devastated. This came out of nowhere. Rob goes to me, hey, listen, I hope you don't think this is weird, but I hope to meet you one day. And I actually thought at that moment, I hope he's not going to ask for a selfie. Because this might be one of the rare times I say no. Mm. And I said, all right, why is that? He said, because I heard you on a podcast talking about your experiences with panic attacks. And the podcast he was talking about is a very big one in this country called Imperfects. It's a brilliant podcast. And all I do is, when I remember going in to talk about, it was the first time I ever talked about my panic attacks that I had years ago, publicly for the first time ever. And I remember leaving that because it's such a warm, cozy environment in there. It's like a gentle interrogation. And the moment I got out of that studio of Hugh and his brother, I remember thinking, I'm going to have to call them in a couple of hours to say, there's edit. I shared too much, but I didn't. I committed to actually, you know, honouring what happened. And then Rob happened to be going through a similar thing. He's been a paramedic for 40 years. You deal with so much. And he's a very unique kind of paramedic. He's something called a MICA. That is mobile intensive care. So you're only going, your every day is very, very extreme situations where you can actually intubate. So that's his daily life. And you do that alone. There's no one with you. So you go to these horrific scenes and you deal with it in whatever way you have to, just that chaos and that fear and overwhelm immediately. Then you pack up your gear by yourself and you move on. Paramedics work in pairs. There's no one to talk about the horror of what you're... So anyway, he started obviously to have panic attacks, and he happened to be listening to this podcast, and he realised that we lived nearby, and he said to his wife one day, I hope I bump into him. And he said, the moment I see you weighing out in the street trying to wait for the paramedics, I'm like, oh my God. It's today. Today's the day. So we formed a friendship. He was thanking me about talking the stories about panic attacks. It was a gift to him. And he was so kind in the moment. And then a couple of weeks later, my wife and I wanted to thank the paramedics. So we went to the ambulance station. My wife did a very English thing. She said, can you get out first and go and warn them that I'm a bit emotional? I went, your mum just died 2 weeks ago. I don't think they're going to find it odd if you're a bit tearful talking about your mum. And you meet the people that were, the last time you saw them, they were trying to, you want me to go on a, okay, fine. So I went out and said, hey, look, you know, my wife just wants you to know she's a bit emotional. They're like, yeah.
5: It'd be weird if she
4: wasn't. We were there. And then Rob goes, we're feeling a bit awkward about this too because we couldn't save her life. And this has never happened. No one has ever said thank you when we didn't save their life. And I think, well, we should do. You still put the same amount of work into it. Anyway, Rob and I hit it off. And then my wife was texting me whilst we're in Chantley's Pyramid, going, get his number, get his number. Like, she's trying to always organise a grown-up play date. Get off, mum! Anyway, I got Rob's number and we've become friends. And I'm seeing him tonight and giving him a copy of my book. His wife burst into tears 3 weeks ago because the Sydney Morning Herald and the Herald Sun did an excerpt of the first chapter, that story about Rob and I. So for Rob in his world, this is still his daily day. He's working today, so I don't even know what time we're meeting. It might be 5:30. It might be 7 or 8 if he gets a late call out. I say, what happens if I call 000? Can you pick me up and give us a lift to the pub?
5: French
4: put the lights on? Can we do that? Can I be the late call out? So this is his... So now he's become like the most famous paramedic in Australia.
5: Yeah.
4: I even did a podcast interview 2 days ago and they were talking about the Rob story. And they're like, how is Rob being in this book? And I'm seeing him Friday night. It's been a lot for him as well. But the lovely thing is I get a lot of messages because the great thing about doing what we do, because we can shine a light sometimes on what, because we're lucky to have this platform. And other than just talking about bird stories, is sometimes actually talk about just seeing really the fullness of what it must be like to be a paramedic. Because when they said goodbye to me, the three of them that were there, they'll go off and do another 6 or 7 hours. And all they're dealing with is chaos.
5: Yeah.
4: Utter chaos. You don't think, bloody hell, that's there every day. Mm. All we think about paramedics and ambulance services, call out times, they're getting less, which is a real concern. But you don't think about the human consequence that amazing people that do that day in, day out. And when people talk about an act of service, that's what they do. So yes, I'm seeing Rob tonight. Anyway, he's retiring in 3 weeks' time.
5: Oh, well.
4: 40 years.
5: Oh my goodness.
4: 40 years he's been doing that and he's out there this morning. Morning, Rob. I'll see you tonight either at 5:30, 5:30, 6 or 7.
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0: Christian O'Connell's show. Right now, another chance to win $1,000 thanks to Yorkshire Tea. This week, we've been celebrating the proper way, properness with Yorkshire Tea. 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Available at Coles and Woolworths. Today, we're talking about the proper way to shower. Feels like we're back in the shower.
1: It does.
0: The last 3 weeks, we've been hanging around the listeners' showers quite a lot. And obviously, last week on the show, Patsy referred to you as the great unwashed. So maybe an extra couple of minutes in there today for everybody. Hit the showers, listeners, is what Patsy is saying. Hit the showers. So I want to talk about the proper way to shower.
2: I did it the proper way.
0: Now, not only does the water run a bit differently here, everything's different about how you shower. First of all, beer in the shower. This was a new revelation to me when I moved here, that obviously drinking is a big part of the culture here. I mean, you've got the old drive-through bottle shop where sick people have to park up and walk in. But if you need a beer or anything, you can just keep the car moving. Don't even need to get out the car. I still can't believe when I see people just pop the trunk and then shout out what they want.
3: It's a great Australian innovation, great Australian tradition.
0: You're a fan of the shower beer?
3: I love this, but you've got to drink it like relatively quickly, otherwise it becomes warm beer.
0: That's it, it warms up quickly.
1: Who's got time in there to be having a bevy while I'm too busy shaving legs?
0: I could handle a shower Negroni. I could handle that. I'm more shower Negroni.
1: I can't think of anything worse.
0: Oh, no, but it's lovely because sometimes you spend a bit more time in the shower, don't you?
3: Yeah, more contemplative with a beer in your hand.
0: I always think, whenever you get out of a shower, I don't necessarily say a bath, I'm not a heavyweight bath user, but I always feel slightly better.
3: Oh, definitely.
0: Mentally, it does something more than just cleaning you, doesn't it?
1: Yes.
0: Yes, that's what it does, yeah. And what do you do about drying off? This is a source of irritation between my wife and I. Mm-hmm. My wife and I is one of the two types of people in the world. She will get out the shower wet and dry off and flood the bathroom. Was I will dry you dry in there?
3: Wait, how much? Do you mean you wipe your
0: dry a towel off?
3: No, you don't put a towel in the shower.
0: Because when the water's off, the towel I have waiting, bring it in. That way, when I exit the shower, I'm 90% dry.
1: You're standing in water.
0: I'll dry them. I'll dry them as well.
3: And there's no space to fully spread your arms and get out there and get. That's actually crazy.
0: No.
3: What do you expect your poor wife?
0: I don't have four doors on my shower. I don't have four doors.
3: Oh, okay.
0: Yeah. Come on in.
3: Open That's door policy.
0: I'm there this weekend signing copies of my book. Come and join me. Clean off, first of all. Clean off.
1: That is weird.
0: It's not weird. It's weird going out there having a flood. And it's a trap, a man trap. No. I could, slip up.
1: It's what? Like, you know, Kramer in that episode of Seinfeld where he's just constantly in the shower washing his lettuce. You must spend all day in there and drinking in there.
0: Just chow off. It doesn't take long.
3: I agree that you should sort of do a self-squeegee where you...
0: How do you do that?
3: You wipe yourself off.
0: Your hands are tea towels, are they, all of a sudden, this story?
3: No, but at least it gets some of the
1: Shake
3: water
1: it off.
3: Off.
1: Like a dog.
3: Like a dog. Yeah. Then I can
0: I ain't
3: dry
0: a dog.
3: Fully.
0: I'm a gentleman.
3: No, you're a parrot in a cage trying to... That's crazy. No.
0: But just Caitlin, what do you do?
4: I am the exact same as you.
0: Well,
4: I do
0: mate.
4: It in the shower.
0: No. Yes.
4: But I put my towel over the top of the
0: shower. It makes sense. The water's draining away anyway.
3: No. Caitlin doesn't get an opinion because she lives in a crazy house of rules where she also squeegees down every single inch of the shower screen before she leaves.
0: But there are a lot of other people that do that as well. We don't.
4: I did this all my life because what you do is you talk about the floor's wet. I'm not putting my towel on the floor. That's what the towel
0: bath
4: on the
0: mat.
4: Outside
0: bath
4: the mat.
0: Mat.
3: Bath mat. That's what the bath mat's for.
4: Yes,
0: no, I have it semi in the shower. I bring it in.
1: I'll
0: wash it once or twice a week,
1: this
0: that bath
1: ridiculous.
0: Mat.
1: Ridiculous.
0: Yeah, it's like a red carpet. You love it, Pat, you know? I have it semi, I'll bring it in, semi in the shower, stand on that. Suddenly my feet are dry already. That's 10% of the job done.
3: I'll be shocked if we get more than two callers saying they do anything close to what you do.
0: I'm happy to be in a rare air. Caitlin, what's up? You're talking.
4: It's not crazy. It's crazy that you walk out fully wet or even squeegee yourself off.
0: That's revolting.
4: Jobs.
3: How wet do you think you are?
0: All your wet, dirty skin is on my floor.
3: No, I'm like a dolphin. The water just goes straight off.
0: Go back to the ocean.
3: Why would you buy a bath mat if not for using it?
1: Exactly, to stand on to dry yourself, which takes
0: Move it closer to the shower. Move it closer to the shower. Have an overlap.
1: This is absurd.
0: Try it this weekend.
3: I will not.
0: You won't go back.
3: I will not. I will never try.
0: You won't go back. You won't go back. And how often do you wash the shower mat?
1: Weekly.
0: Tell me. Is it?
1: Yeah, with the towels.
0: Is it? I reckon Pastor would come round. There's smell on that mat.
1: You could do DNA, like forensic testing on my
0: towel. Pat the dirty mat.
1: And you will see how clean and hygienic my bathroom is.
0: You hesitated. I reckon you're once a year.
1: I just cleaned it. Oh, excuse me. No.
0: Pat stinky mat.
1: No, I do it the same week that I do the sheets and the towels once a week on a Friday.
0: Rio, you're once a year, aren't you?
3: It's not once. I don't do it once a week. That's for sure.
0: Is manky.
3: Bath mat.
0: This is what happens with two men. You might be gay guys, but you're still dirty boys.
3: I come out clean. No. Once a week's crazy. Come
0: no, it's not. It's once clean. It's got that dead skin.
3: Come on a bath mat. Come on, people.
0: Life's too short to be living like that.
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0: Christian O'Connell show. All right, what is the proper way to shower? This is a big area. We're celebrating properness thanks to Yorkshire Tea. $1,000 up for grabs. Christian, I turn the shower on, wash myself, turn the shower off, get my towel out, get my towel, dry everything but my feet. I then step onto the bath mat to tap and dry your feet. That is the proper way. Santo, beautiful system. Ellen is with me in the, well, not in the shower, but the system. I've got no door. I'm a Christian. Dry before you get out. Christian, this question is bigger than are you facing the shower or facing out? It should have been the census. It's the biggest question you've had on the show this year. I squeegee myself in the shower, Christian.
1: Yes, oh. That's what I
0: do. With a hand, not an actual squeegee.
1: hand.
0: You've met some of them. You've got to ask.
1: That's true. I do a hand squeegee and then I get out with a towel.
0: Solidly 100% with you, Christian. Dry off in the shower. I also have no doors. Maybe it's a no door policy for us no shower doers.
1: That is not the proper way.
0: Christian, this is from Sue. I dry myself in the shower too. I hang my towel over the top of the shower screen, dry myself in the shower.
2: I don't like that either.
0: Come out and it's not as cold. No.
1: Drying yourself with a wet towel.
2: Yeah, that's what towel racks are for. Don't put it over the clothes.
0: I dry myself in the shower. The bath mat gets washed weekly with the towels. Well done. High living. Christian also dry in the shower. I've done it for years. It's a much more efficient way to do it. James, I'm with you, mate. Christian, I use the extractor fan that's above the shower. Me too. Sucks all the moisture off you whilst you're in the shower.
2: No.
0: It's a reverse hair dryer. Yeah, I let technology do. Let technology do some of the work. I can't do it all, guys.
1: That's amazing.
0: What's the order of showering? You're washing your head first? You do the hair first?
1: Yeah, I go top to tail. Like get the head nice and dry.
0: What about the drying process?
1: Yeah, that's what
0: hair?
1: I mean.
0: Hair?
1: Yeah. Yes, same.
2: Yeah. No, I do legs first when I dry. Then back.
0: Do you guys wash your legs in the shower?
2: Absolutely.
1: No.
0: Do you? I think a lot of people presume that the water washes down to wash your legs.
1: I have a cut off at the obvious point, and then that's...
0: You don't do shins?
2: Disgusting.
1: No, I don't do shins.
0: Oh, I do knees and shins.
1: Oh, come on.
0: Wash your shins.
1: The water runs down
0: No, unless maybe I've been gardening or something.
1: You've got
0: to wash the shins. And what about next you're going to tell me you don't wash your feet?
1: No, I never wash my feet.
0: I wash my feet.
2: Oh, real?
0: Stinky is part of your body. That needs a wash.
1: No, you fall over.
0: How do you do that?
1: You can't do that safely.
0: Of course you can.
1: No,
0: yeah.
1: Come on.
0: Maybe there's only another 10 or 15 years of me doing it like that when I'm still young and in my prime. I said prime. This is what it looks like.
1: Do you stand and do it or how do you do it?
0: Well, that's what I do. Lie on the floor.
1: Or do you bend over?
2: Yeah, you just wash them and then rinse them. Hold your foot up in the air.
0: It's not different than putting a shoe on, man.
2: It's not like...
0: You need to get back in and do more of those stretches.
1: You're in a slippery shower.
0: You're right. We've only got a couple of years left in that. It's a young man's game. All right, who we got here? Kim. Morning, Kim.
3: Good morning, Kim. I literally could not get out of the shower fast enough because that's exactly what I was doing when you were talking about it. And I was like... I cannot believe that I've actually found someone else that does the same thing, and it's quite liberating.
0: Great. You're with your people, Kim. So which way are you, Kim? Are you drying off in there?
3: Dry off in there. And this all started when I was a child because I hated that feeling of having a shower and then opening the shower door or the screen or whatever it was, and getting cold, like it was freezing. So I started drying off in there. And the towel doesn't get wet, guys. You just hang it over the top.
0: Exactly.
3: It stays wet from the water.
0: Work with simpletons.
3: Yes, absolutely. I feel for you.
0: I remember, modern showers now are nice, aren't they? Mm. The one my parents was that one that fitted onto the bath tap.
1: Oh, yes.
0: Do you remember that?
1: Yes.
0: And that was, I used to think that was fancy. It was like a rubber thing, like some sort of contraceptive device, a sheath over the tap, and then you had just, that's basically an indoor hose was the shower. Do you remember that?
2: Oh,
0: and you go, we got a shower now.
2: Yes.
0: What the hell is this?
1: Yes.
2: Yeah.
3: And the doors are definitely better than the shower curtains that used to stick to your legs.
2: Oh, you're right.
0: Yes. Oh, those things.
3: Trying to have a shower and try and get that thing off your legs.
0: No, you're right. It clings. It's like water static, isn't it? Something wrong with it.
3: Yeah.
0: Kim, I'm going to give you $1,000. Great call.
3: Oh, my God. Thank you
0: so
3: much.
0: It pays to dry off in the shower.
3: Rang up further.
0: Brilliant. The dog's happy as well. Kim, thank you very much for calling. Have a lovely weekend.
3: Thank you. You too, guys.
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0: Christian O'Connell Show. Right now we're asking you, what is the small thing, big joy in life? The small thing that gives you big joy. 0475, our text number is 0475-03-1043. Right now, today, in this moment, got the Holy Grail, got the trifecta. Brand new notepad. Oh. Only on the second page. Minted, baby, fresh. Oh. You just smell the top of its head. Oh, it's like a new car smell. You know, you got that second page. It's all there for me to write. Rubbish, mainly. New socks.
1: Oh.
0: New pens.
1: What are you rocking re-socks?
0: Uniqlo.
1: Oh, lovely.
0: You know I love Uniqlo for basics.
1: Yeah,
0: always for basics.
1: Yeah.
0: Tees, jocks and socks.
1: Mm-hmm. Yes.
0: As the seasons have changed, you've got some of the new stuff in as well. Mm. Some nice merino wool, but not at merino price. I'm not even paid to endorse Uniqlo. I just genuinely love Uniqlo.
1: I've got one eye on their undershirts.
0: Oh,
1: nice. Beautiful Aerism singlets.
0: Yeah, Aerism. Aerism is living. And you know what I saw yesterday lit me up? Someone driving, big old Labrador, passenger seat, head out the window. Oh, you want to high five them and they go, fire. Yes, my friend. Their hairs in their eyes and faces.
1: Tongues out.
0: Yes, so happy. In fact, you know what? If I was Prime Minister of this country, I'd pay people who are unemployed, okay, or old people that just want to give back to the society, to drive around with golden Labradors in the car with their heads out the window to cheer people up right now. In fact, now I know what we're going to do. You know we've got access to these Black Thunders. Radio was built in this country with the use of a good old Black Thunder.
1: Yeah.
0: I'm going to hire old people that want to give back to society, okay? Who are just hanging around right now. They're retired. They want to do something.
1: Yeah.
0: Hire them to drive around with, because the radio station's gold, golden gold retrievers to cheer people up.
1: Great idea.
0: They see the up vibe and they're bloody hell, what radio station is that? Hey, it's us.
1: Let's check that out.
0: Yeah. Okay. I don't see you writing it down.
1: No, it's
0: not. Just going to stay in the mind, will it?
1: Yeah.
0: Just stay up there.
1: You can't forget something like that.
0: No, you can't. Small thing, big joy. What's here for you, Rio?
1: I love when you go to a restaurant and they have fancy soap in the bathroom.
0: Oh, Aesop's?
1: Oh, yeah, if you're going to a really fancy restaurant.
0: Yeah, yeah.
1: I will make multiple trips to the bathroom, even if I don't need to, just to be able to wash my hands in that lovely soap that you can, you know, would never normally buy for your home. And some of them even have hand cream.
0: Do you know what? I can't stand it though when you get the wrong squirt and you're like, you get the cream and I'm like, oh, I haven't washed it off. It stays on for the rest of the day. You can never wash them enough. Why is that?
1: True.
0: It's there for life. It's tainted.
1: It's deep in your pores.
0: Shiny. Oh, and it's got smear matches on your clothes.
1: Oh, yes.
0: I need a dry, unlubed hand.
1: You could actually do with a bit of a wet-ass lubed up hand to sort of slide up those faders.
0: Real men have dry hands.
1: Real men do not have hands.
0: You
1: in
0: would
1: the
0: look
1: country.
0: At these hands and like, bloody hell, do you make fencing? Are you a tiler? These are hands of someone who works the land.
1: Those soft hands of a baby.
0: These are hands that are made to touch microphones and faders and works in arts and crafts and communities.
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24: 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I lose my dad in here for hours.
25: If Dad goes missing, usually the answer is Bunnings. 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
26: This is Dad's place. 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
1: 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Up all night.
2: Christian O'Connell Show. Now, we've got a great guest. I was on his podcast a couple of weeks ago, and it's a guy called Justin Coulson. You might have seen him on Channel 9's Parental Guidance Show. Does a fantastic podcast for mum and dads that I really recommend called Raising Happy Families. He knows what he's talking about. He's got six kids. Actually, I think it might be seven or eight, but anyway. He's written a brilliant book. It's called Boys, A Guide to Raising Boys to Be Confident, Resilient, and Caring. And I thought it'd be great to get him on for a chat. There are two books I always recommend to any parents by an Australian guy, actually, called Steve Bidoff. One of them is called Raising Girls. One of them is called Raising Boys. I've read both of them, even though I'm a girl dad. And now Justin's book that I read, even though I have two daughters, is another book I would highly recommend as essential reading for parents, not just of boys, but of any mums and dads. Justin's on the line right now. Justin, always a joy to be talking to you. Welcome to the show.
3: What a treat, Christian. Great to be with you.
2: I always love chatting to you. Now, I'm a girl dad. My sister has four boys from 15 to 22. And I know she finds it very, very challenging raising boys, especially in the times we're living in now. Tell us about your new book, which I'm guessing addresses this.
3: Yeah, the book is called Boys, Building Strong Young Men from the Inside Out.
2: I get the feeling these days it must be quite intimidating for parents to know what is masculinity now in 2026? How are you raising boys in the right way? It's kind of scary, isn't it? I feel like sometimes we're letting down young boys.
3: So there's a couple of things that you've said here. First off, parents are worried. In fact, there's a thing called gender disappointment. I've been talking to a couple of psychologists about it. They've literally been working with soon-to-be mums who are worried because they're having sons, because the world's kind of down on boys.
2: Yeah.
3: A lot of people are saying, well, boys are the problem. I disagree, by the way. I think boys are the solution, but too many people see boys as a problem or the problem.
2: Yeah.
3: And in the book, I wrestle with this quite a bit. And I don't really talk about toxic masculinity because I think we've got to focus on where we want to go, not focus on where we've been. And where we want to go is to what I'm describing as healthy masculinity. So healthy men help the people around them to feel safer and stronger. And if there was just one message, like the one thing that I'd love to have everyone take out of this conversation is that if you're a man and you're not helping the people around you feel safer and stronger, then what kind of a man are you really? And if you're raising boys, that's what we want to drip feed into their brain. In fact, if you're raising girls, they need to hear it as well. Healthy men are the ones who, I tell my daughters to look for the chair stackers, right? They're the ones who notice at the end of the event, oh, there's some stuff to do. Let me pick up the rubbish bin or let me go and put some chairs away so that other people don't have to do it. They're healthy men, right? They're the ones who help the people around them feel safer and stronger.
2: So I remember a couple of years ago doing a thing for dads, and we were just openly talking about 200 dads there. And the biggest problem was dads with boys. It was all about, they were like, what do you say? I'm struggling to get my son to change his behavior, and it's creating this disconnection. The dads get more and more frustrated. The kids stop speaking to dad. And so there's this horrible disconnect between them, and they don't know how to form the bridge to change the behavior. All it is like the dad's judging, the son feels shamed, you don't understand me. They're probably dads listening to this right now, and this is sounding very, very familiar. What can they do to help the situation?
3: Yeah, you've nailed it, Christian. That's exactly how it is. And dads, with the very best of intentions, step in and try to quote-unquote help. But their son's like, you're not helping me, you're lecturing me. And you can't lecture a boy into becoming a great man. You can love him into it, but you can't lecture him into it. So when I listen to you say that, my immediate thought is, imagine you've got a glass that could have water in it. The water in the glass is connection, and the glass is your relationship with your son. So you want to get as much connection into that glass, right? You want to get as much connection into the relationship. But sitting down and saying, hey, kiddo, we need to have a chat. Things aren't going quite right and I need to put you straight. That doesn't usually feel like connection. That feels like correction and direction.
2: Yeah.
3: What happens is correction and direction is air in the glass. So every time we put more correction and direction in, that means we displace more water. And eventually our boys are walking around with empty glasses. And you know what I do with an empty glass? You put it down.
2: I really like that, the image and the framework there. And it is about being parents. It's about topping up, isn't it? It's about filling their cups with how you connect to them less in a judgmental way, more in an open, impartial way.
3: Yeah, questions like, what's going on for you? Or, we've had a bit of conflict lately. What am I missing? I find that's the most powerful question. When you just say what you've noticed, been a bit of tension between us lately. I don't like it. What don't I know? Like what, as a parent, I love to say to my kids, what am I getting wrong here?
2: Oh my God, it's the best question, isn't it? Because then they're like, it's an open thing and it's not you trying to judge them or trick them somehow. It genuinely is, can you tell me what I'm missing?
3: I mean, sometimes if you've got a teenage boy, they kind of go, I don't know. And that's when you say, well,
2: there is a lot of grunting. There is a lot of grunting, yes.
3: We'll have a chat about it. Or you go down to the cafe. I know that a thick shake at the cafe these days costs about $12 a pop. So you're down $24, $25 for two thick shakes. But the conversation that you'll have.
2: So the glass of water is actually, it's a thick shake. That's what it all went really. The thick shake is the connection.
3: Any flavour they like, yes. So long as they start talking to you. Here's what I reckon is the best conversation to have around the dinner table. I'd be saying to my son, and I say this to my daughters as well, here's my definition of healthy masculinity. I've got two questions for you. Where did you see it today? And then where did you see its opposite? So you ask them to describe how they saw healthy masculinity. Did they see it with dad? Did they see it with someone at school? Did they see it with a teacher? Did they see it on the street? And where did they see someone doing the opposite, making someone rather than feel safer and stronger, feel smaller and weaker? And then the question is, which one, like how did you feel when you saw each one? Which one do you want to be? You ask that question every so often, just get the conversation going around what a good man is. And you make it really explicit. And pretty soon it starts to create some space in their brain for what we're trying to teach them.
2: I think that's I think there are two really powerful questions, actually. I think that's such a great thing to say to somebody because you're seeing real-world examples, aren't they, of the behaviour they want and the behaviour they don't want. Do you know what? I would love to do something, you know, I said this when I was on your podcast a couple of weeks ago. I'd love to do something with you for dads. I think, you know, it's a really important time for mums and dads right now. It is. And often, you know, and I'm speaking from my own experience, my wife always drives a lot of the uncomfortable conversations. It's very, very easy for dad to kind of be the yes man. My daughters actually laugh at that. They call me the yes man. And after a while, it becomes quite a source of conflict in our relationship between me and my wife. And I think dads are overwhelmed right now. I'd love to do something with you to help dads, actually. I love being a dad. It's been the greatest journey of my life. And it still is. But I'd love to do something with you, Justin, to help our fellow dads.
3: Christian, let's get in front of a couple of hundred dads and have a conversation with them. I'd love to do that with you as well. Great. It's going to be a lot of fun.
2: And well done for all the work you do for our boys as well. It's always a joy talking to you as well. Good luck with the book.
3: Thanks for having me on the show, Christian.
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0: Christian O'Connell's show. Good morning to Nicola. Christian, I love the chat with Justin Coulson. My husband and I would love to come to the event you're doing with him. Listen, well, as you heard, we're going to do it. But I did just come up with that. We haven't booked anywhere, but I love the fact that a lot of you are texting saying you'd like us to do that. I will. Christian, I got into, just as Justin was coming on the radio, stayed here the whole thing. I will get his book, Boys. It's a brilliant, brilliant book. Christian, when our boys were younger, we attended a talk by Steve Bidoff, who you mentioned as well. We still talk about his advice 14 years later. Yeah, I mean, listen, if you've got young kids, it's overwhelming being a parent, and with all the best will in the world, you're not going to listen to all the podcasts, you're not going to buy all the books. And also, sometimes you just need a break from the business of being a mum and dad, you know. And so I cannot recommend, when there are now three books, I'll definitely recommend Justin's book. But Steve Bidoff is an Australian guy. I actually saw him in the UK. He did a talk about raising girls that I went to. And then the next night he was doing one about raising boys, and I went to that as well. And it was incredible. I think it informed my wife and I's how we parent a lot more thanks to him. His two books, Raising Boys and Raising Girls, are essential. You know, like Nicola said, that you're still talking about his advice 14 years later. They're absolutely brilliant. Tomorrow morning, I'm going to be at Chadstone, the Dimmicks there, from 10:30 a.m. till midday. Then I'm off to the G to see the Mighty D smash the Bulldogs, hopefully. But I'm doing a book signing, my new book, Unscript. Came out 3 weeks ago. I'll be at Dimmicks, Chadstone, tomorrow morning, 10:30 a.m. till midday. Thank you very much. Everyone's been getting my book. The really great joy about it is the emails I'm getting from people every single day. A woman called Irene stopped me in the street 2 days ago to talk about the book and how she's having more conversations with strangers. It's incredible. And I got this lovely email from John this week. Christian, I'm halfway through listening to the audiobook of your book on scripts. I go to the gym early most mornings. It's the same 15 guys. Everyone has their headphones on, doing their own thing. Since starting to listen to the book, I've started introducing myself to one new person every time I go and work out. They all say the same thing, how they also see the same faces every single day and we never speak to each other. I'm telling them what I'm doing and why, and that they should spread it on as well. Now everyone's talking in the gym. Less and less of us, day by day, are wearing headphones. Part of my work takes me to Mildura, where I grew up, from 10 to 20, and I was there the other day. 21 degrees, blue sky, too good to waste an office. So I put your book on and head out for a walk to get some sun. And as I was walking by the river again, your chapter came on about paying more attention to the world around us and looking up. And I stood there suddenly, overlooking the sheer awe and power of the Murray. Big part of my life as a kid, and I'd forgotten how big and beautiful it was. And then I took this photo because I thought of you, the chapter you were talking about, tuning into what's going on in and around you before chatting to other people. In the right-hand corner of a photo, there was a man playing a violin. There's no one around him, just looking out at the river playing his violin. I stopped. I go over to him. This is only because of what you suggested in the book. And I said, why are you playing the violin? He just turned to me and said, why not? And then carried on playing.
1: Wow.
0: Isn't that beautiful? Yeah. So John sent me this photo, and there is this violinist with no one around him playing to the river and the world and nature. I've printed it off. It's in my office now. It's right above my desk. It's such a beautiful... That why not is the great answer, isn't it? Mm. Why not? Anyway, the book's called Unscript, and thank you very much. My email's in there. As you're going through the book, I love getting your emails. I do read them. I'm actually changing how I organise my day so I have time to reply to every single email that's coming through. Thank you to everyone who's buying it, and if you're coming to Chadstone tomorrow at 10:30 a.m., I'll be at the Dimmicks, and it'll be lovely to see you there.
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0: Christian O'Connell's show. Time for today's time waster on World Bathroom Day. It does feel like there's been the biggest theme of the last 3 weeks on this show is being in the listeners' bathrooms. What's happened? We're looking for bathroom songs on World Bathroom Day. We have a double pass to Red Hot Summer Tour. This year, Threading Crawl and Men at Work unite for a historic Red Hot Summer Tour touring the country this October and November. 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You can win a double pass for your bathroom song. In one of the earliest cases of nominative determinism,
1: ooh,
0: the modern toilet was invented by English plumber Thomas Crapper. That's true. 1870. Oh, Tommy Crapper. Invented the crapper. Incredible. All right, bathroom songs. Working class flannel. Ooh. No, come on, working class man. Working class flannel.
2: Bronze.
0: Black or white?
2: Gold.
0: Nothing compares to Lou.
2: Silver plus.
0: Purple drain.
2: Silver.
0: Wipe here waiting.
3: Gold.
0: And squeegee lover.
2: Oh,
0: I couldn't find any more squeegee ones.
1: Very good.
0: Rio, what have you got? Bathroom songs.
2: The shower of one.
0: Oh, yeah, good. Silver.
2: Drips don't lie.
0: No.
2: You hate a drip.
0: Yeah.
2: Bronze.
0: You
2: too. They loved a little bathroom in the bedroom.
0: Yeah.
2: On Sweetest Thing.
0: Oh, very good. That's better. Gold.
2: And Kurt Cobain really had to worry about doing his hair, making sure it was perfect.
0: It looked quite greasy to me, actually.
2: Well, yes, I sung Comb As You Are.
0: Comb As You Are, gold as well.
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0: 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All right, we're looking for your bathroom songs on the Time Waster today. Twist and Grout.
1: Silver Plus.
0: Mike Aroma.
1: Gold.
0: November Drain.
1: Gold.
0: Bathtub Thumping.
1: Silver Plus.
0: Cisterns Are Doing It For Themselves.
1: Silver Plus.
0: Dunny For Nothing.
1: Gold.
0: That's very good. Jared, well done. Bohemian Crapsody.
1: Bronze.
0: No, Jack, come on. Carly Simon, You're So Drain.
1: Silver.
0: Twist and Grout.
1: Silver Plus.
0: Mike Aroma.
1: Gold.
0: November Drain.
1: Gold.
0: Bathtub Thumping.
1: Silver Plus.
0: Cisterns Are Doing It For Themselves.
1: Silver Plus.
0: Dunny For Nothing.
1: Gold.
0: That's very good. Jared, well done.

0: I would always love Lou.
1: Gold.
0: Ah, what a treasure. All about the basin. What about
1: Silver.
0: The basin?
1: Silver.
0: No longer the divine or so I charge myself. It's now I wash myself.
1: Oh, that's very lovely. Perfect. Gold.
0: Sharp-dressed manhole.
1: Oh. Right, got it. Silver.
0: Yeah. I had to do a couple of reads as well. I was like, what?
1: Can't be safe.
0: That's not the time waster we're doing, is it? Smells like a teen's been here.
1: Silver plus.
0: Can't get you grout of my head.
1: Silver.
0: Christian Stevie Wonder is a clean freak. I wash.
1: Oh, gold.
0: Right on, Stephen. I wipe big butts.
1: Oh, bronze.
0: Christian, I grew up next door to Sir Thomas Crapper's great-great-great-granddaughter in Zimbabwe. Oh. Let's do fame in the family tree.
1: That's true.
0: That's the... Well, why would you make that up? We know that we're giving someone a prize because it's true. What? Someone's got to live next to the inventor of the toilet, Sir Thomas Crapper's great great granddaughter in Zimbabwe.
1: Sure.
0: Why can't it be Nicola Price?
1: Great point.
0: Fame in the family tree Monday. Mm. Easy loofah.
1: Gold plus.
0: Mark Webber, well done. I think this is a start. It's making me laugh because I've had food poisoning the last 2 days. Seat over troubled water.
1: Oh,
0: that actually fills up my anthem. Joshua, I feel so seen right now. Drop the poolet. No, that's grow up, Kevin.
1: Bronze.
0: Come on. Suds in the eye. Instead of in excess guns in the sky.
1: Gold.
0: Gillette me entertain you.
1: Silver.
0: Well done, Andy. Any other guys out there use the Fusion 5 like me?
1: Yeah. Hey, I do.
0: Do you use the Fusion 5?
1: Yeah, Fusion 5.
0: You don't need it.
1: No, not that
0: bum fluff you've got there.
1: I have to shave every day.
0: Get out of it. Slam the door and that would come off.
1: I'm going to come in unshaven on Monday.
0: I wouldn't notice. You've got the skin of a choir boy.
2: You ever had a beard?
1: No, I can't. I get the worst amount of facial hair. It's
0: skin
1: not enough
0: of a 12-year-old lad.
1: It's not enough to grow a beard.
0: Addicted to Dove.
1: Silver.
0: Janie's got a sponge. It's better than a gun, guys.
1: It's much better. Gold.
0: Much better. Well done, Janie. Mambo number two. Vega's going to drop a couple of kids off at the pool.
1: Oh,
0: Vega. This is Mambo number two.
1: Oh, that's very good.
0: Cleaning out Eminem is cleaning out his water closet.
1: Silver.
0: Better be foam soon.
1: Silver.
0: Come out and get it.
1: Silver plus.
0: Man, I feel like shampooing.
1: Gold.
0: That's very good, Wendy. Wendy Sellings, what a name. Mm. Well, I'm buying it. it's a time waster.
1: Oh, right.
0: I feel like shampooing. Scrub it off.
1: Silver.
0: Towel, am I supposed to live without you?
1: Good. Silver.
0: Ensuite Caroline. That's the ensuite one.
1: Gold.
0: Well done, Tommy. She works hard for the dunny.
1: Gold.
0: Wipe here right now.
1: Gold, very good.
0: So good. You got to be. That's funny. Ray, well done. All right, who is the winner today?
1: Seat over troubled
0: water. Yes, thank you, Joshua, my anthem. All right, we are back Monday morning. We'll have your misheard lyrics. Have a fantastic weekend. Take care. We're back Monday. And I'll see if you're coming out to meet me tomorrow morning. I'll be at Chadston Dimmicks, 10:30 a.m. until midday. I'll see you then. Thanks for listening to the show. We'll speak to you Monday.
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2: It's 9 degrees. Hello, I'm Jimmy Williams. The Sydney Swans coach says the club wants to win back the supporters who boycotted yesterday's win over North Melbourne at the SCG. While more than 30,000 people attended the team's first game since it suspended five players, hundreds walked out of the venue after the women's team beat Essendon in the AFLW. Dean Cox says those fans were well within their right.
3: Everyone's emotions are different and the way they want to support and show up, and we understood that. So for mine, I said, yes, I'm sorry for putting everyone through this, and we'll do whatever we can to get their trust back.
2: A woman is fighting for life after falling off a motorbike in the northern suburbs. The 48-year-old is now in a coma after police say she fell off the back of a motorbike driven by a 48-year-old man just after 1 a.m. on Sunday morning on Chadstone Road in Craigie. Anyone with footage should call Crime Stoppers. A city teacher who was critically injured in a shark attack at Coogee Beach says she's starting to regain some independence. 35-year-old Leah Stewart lost an arm in the attack back in June, but says she now sees some light after a difficult recovery. The deadly strain of bird flu has claimed its first mammal victim on mainland in Australia. A long-nosed fur seal that was found dead on a beach in South Australia has tested positive to the virus. And at least 30 people have been killed in a landslide of waste after a mound of rubbish in a landfill collapsed in Guinea. Authorities say the collapse happened Sunday morning local time after heavy rain in the country's capital.
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2: To sport now, the AFL's wildcard weekend is locked in. The opening week of finals action takes place on Friday at the MCG, with the Magpies taking on the Western Bulldogs before the Blues and D's lock horns Saturday night at the G. Back-to-back wins for Lando Norris in the Formula One, taking out the Dutch Grand Prix overnight. The reigning world champ finishing ahead of current championship leader Kimi Antonelli.
4: Probably one of my better wins. We had to fight for it well, but the pace was very strong and managed things incredibly well today. So over the moon, very, very happy.
2: That's on Fox there. Aussie Oscar Piastri was sixth. Perth's weather, partly cloudy today. We're heading for a top of 19 degrees. Similar tomorrow and warming to 21. Some showers forecast on Wednesday and 20 degrees. Right now, it's 9 degrees in Perth, and on air, online and on the go, you can take Gold 96 FM wherever you go with the iHeart app. It's available on all smartphones, tablets and TVs, so download it now.
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22: It's 9 degrees. Hello, I'm Jimmy Williams. A 48-year-old woman is in a coma after falling from a motorbike in the early hours of yesterday morning. Police say a 48-year-old man was driving the bike in Craigie when the female passenger fell off the back and hit her head along Chadston Road just after 1 a.m. No charges have been laid. Anyone with info should call Crime Stoppers. Police and SES need your help to find a missing elderly man. James Ballantyne was last seen in Wagen around 10:30 on Saturday morning. The 87-year-old lives with dementia and police fear he could be lost. He was last seen wearing a navy blue jumper and khaki tan pants. The Environment Minister says the first death of a mammal from the bird flu is a serious development. A long-nosed fur seal that was found dead on a South Australian beach has tested positive to the deadly virus. Murray Watt telling the ABC it was something he'd been expecting.
23: You might remember for several weeks now, my colleague Julie Collins and I have been warning that we are likely to see this kind of thing occur, and indeed that we are likely to see more mass mortalities, which is obviously a terrible thing for all Australians who love our nature.
22: And Barnaby Joyce says it's not unusual for politicians to get their figures wrong. After his One Nation colleague David Farley suggested the party's migration numbers would be similar to Labor's. That sparked a swift response from Pauline Hanson, who says the party's net migration would be 130,000 a year. Joyce telling Seven the Farah MP simply made a mistake.
24: I mean, that's not unusual. Show me a political career where people haven't made a mistake and I'll show you a person who's not telling the truth.
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22: The Hawks secured a top four finish with a 62-point win over the Eagles at Optus Stadium last night. Hawthorn will now have a week off before taking on Fremantle in a qualifying final here in WA. Coach Sam Mitchell knows it won't be easy.
26: Obviously, they've got a significant home ground advantage. They're a hard side to beat anywhere. They've been a great team for the whole season and they deserve to have a home final, but a home final doesn't make a win.
22: The Bombers have reportedly made a call on who their next full-time coach will be. It's believed Mark McVay will be unveiled as a new senior coach this week. It comes after the Bombers finished the AFL season with a loss, going down to the Power by 10 points to claim this year's wooden spoon and record the club's worst ever finish to a season. And the Aussie cricketers have thumped Bangladesh by an innings and 51 runs in the second and final test in Mackay. Skipper Pat Cummins not too critical of the pitch, despite the match wrapping up in less than 2 days.
27: Seemed to happen in fast forward. Pitch was pretty good. Didn't really feel like a 30 wicket in five session kind of test match.
22: Perth's weather, partly cloudy today. We're heading for a top of 19 degrees. Similar tomorrow and warming to 21. Some showers forecast on Wednesday and 20 degrees. Right now it's 9 degrees in Perth. 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
3: Too early? Too early for what?
0: It's too early for this.
4: Lisa, what is stuck in your craw this morning?
5: Nothing's stuck in my craw. I just want to share this story about this is, you know, too early for this guy.
4: Stuck in his then?
5: Stuck. Kidney stones and bladder stones are never fun. Right.
6: No.
5: But spare a special thought for this chap. Doctors in Sri Lanka have just removed a bladder stone weighing nearly 7 pounds.
6: Seven?
5: That's more than 3 kilos. Half a stone. In fact, they believe it has set a new world record. Oh, whoopee! I grew a stone that set a record. The 55-year-old man originally arrived at the hospital after suffering a stroke, but medical staff soon realised he was also having trouble urinating. I bet he was. I think he would sitting he down would have been a problem.
4: Wouldn't have urinated since 1982.
5: No. During their examination, they found the bladder stone, roughly the size of a newborn baby is how they described it.
6: What?
5: Roughly the size of a newborn baby. Doctor,
6: ouch.
5: Yeah, chip in. Thank you.
4: Yeah.
5: Dr. Prahalan Balakrishnan led the surgery and said, oh, this is the largest bladder stone I've ever documented and removed through a surgical procedure.
4: This is going to have to come out.
5: He was more excited than the guy that had it in him. Balakrishnan added that the massive stone could have been growing inside this guy's bladder for up to 10 years. Doctors say the man is now in very good health. He hasn't felt this good in 10 years.
4: And happy to step on the scales too and, now.
5: Yes. Nothing like losing half a stone with a stone. And he's also recovering very well from everything else that, you know, the stroke and he had a heart attack when he found out that he had a 7-pound bladder stone.
4: I that's been growing for 10 years. I don't know that that's a case of it's too early for this or that was too late
5: for this. It was never coming out of the...
4: Oh, really?
5: You know, is it called the urethra?
4: Couldn't have just winced a little?
5: Wasn't coming out of there.
4: Gritted his teeth and gone, come on, out you come.
5: It would have looked like, you know, when a snake eats a small goat and it's trying to digest it.
4: I got it halfway and then it got stuck, doctor.
5: Oh, I don't mean to laugh, but he can't hear us. He's in Sri Lanka.
4: No, that's exactly right. And he doesn't care anymore anyway now because it's out and he's happy. And he's lighter.
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7: There is some fog in Nangara affecting parts of Tonkin Highway, also in Ellenbrook affecting Reed Highway, so please be very mindful. A police incident too in Wembley. Mitchell Freeway northbound exit to Power Street is closed. Incident response also on site. And Freeway northbound under speed Mortimer Road and Thomas Road merges. 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If you said anything else, please call our traffic hotline on 9323 9696. It's Christy with the latest Perth traffic.
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0: headquarters of a bus company. She found one of the buses was unlocked and managed to prise open the door and get on board. She made her way to the back of the bus and took a seat, unbeknown to the driver, who then got on board to take the bus through the giant-sized car wash they used to clean them. After it went through the car wash, staff got on board to do a walkthrough looking for any rubbish left behind by passengers, and that's when they spied one very woolly passenger still on board, propped up in her seat, looking out the window with a glint in her eye that said, "That was the funnest thing ever." Again.
1: I always thought sheep were the stupidest animals on earth, but not that one. Oh, brilliant. Brilliant. Didn't pay the fare though, right?
0: No, tickets please.
1: Tickets please.
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17: There is a crash in O'Connor, South Street and Stock Road intersection. Various lanes are blocked and people are out of their cars there too. Reduced visibility with fog in Nangara affecting Tonkin Highway and again Reed Highway in Ellenbrook too. A crash in Joondalup, Mitchell Freeway southbound at Shenton Avenue. The right lane's blocked. There's debris on the road. It's heavy back to Burns Beach Road. And a police incident in Wembley that has the Mitchell Freeway northbound exit to Power Street closed. Stuck in traffic again? Start planning your escape now at Flight Centre. 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Save $690. Book at Flight Centre. It's Christy with the latest Perth traffic.
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18: It's 10 degrees. Hello, I'm Jimmy Williams. A woman is fighting for life after falling off a motorbike in the northern suburbs. The 48-year-old is in a coma after police say she fell off the back of a bike driven by a 48-year-old man just after 1 a.m. on Sunday morning on Chadston Road in Craigie. Anyone with footage should call Crime Stoppers. The Swans are promising to rebuild trust with fans after hundreds of supporters walked out of the SCG during yesterday's historic AFL doubleheader. It comes as police continue to investigate sexual assault claims following last week's hotel scandal in Melbourne. Liberal Senator James Patterson telling Nine the club simply doesn't practice what it preaches.
19: I understand why Swans fans are so disappointed in their club, because the club has made such a virtue in the past of their culture, and what this conduct has exposed is a big gap between what they say their culture is and what their culture actually is.
18: Police have concerns for an elderly man missing since Saturday morning. 87-year-old James Ballantyne has dementia and was last seen going for a walk near Leonora Street in Wagen wearing a blue jumper and khaki pants. Police asking those who live in the area to check their backyards and sheds. Barnaby Joyce says one of his colleagues was incorrect by claiming One Nation's migration targets weren't that different from Labor's. David Farley's comments were quickly refuted by leader Pauline Hanson. Joyce telling Seven, people sometimes make mistakes.
20: I'm not going to throw anybody under a bus. People, no. When people are new in Parliament, they can sometimes get things incorrect, and that's what happens. God knows I've done it enough.
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18: The Eagles' season has ended on a sour note, losing to Hawthorn by 62 points at Optus Stadium last night. Star midfielder Harley Reid could come under match review scrutiny for a dangerous tackle in the last quarter on Hawks co-captain Jai Newcomb. Coach Andrew McWalter says he's not too worried.
21: I look at it and Jai got up and kicked the goal from 50 and played the game out, so I know that part. I can't really speak to the rest of it. I guess that it will be played out in the next few days, but it was pleasing that he was able to finish the game.
18: And James Hird has reportedly missed out on the full-time Essendon coaching role. It's believed Mark McVay will be unveiled as the club's new senior coach tomorrow. Heard telling Nine he's unsure if he'll put his hand up again for any coaching role in the AFL.
1: Well, I've been knocked back twice. I failed twice.
0: Well, I didn't
1: I failed twice. Let's see what happens.
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18: Perth's weather, partly cloudy today. We're heading for a top of 19 degrees. Similar tomorrow and warming to 21. Some showers forecast on Wednesday and 20 degrees. Right now it's 9 degrees in Perth. 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
24: Hello.
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24: And that was
1: another
24: Monday.
1: Week. It's, yeah, just like that, it was Monday.
24: Yep.
1: Which means Barra is in to look back on a weekend of sport. WA teams didn't exactly end it on a high. Well, I mean, Dockers did on the ladder.
24: Oh, yes, yes.
1: Would have been nice for them to win it, though.
24: Oh, look, good, it would have been nice, but they had nothing to win for. You know what I mean?
1: I tell you,
24: Carlton played very well, but did they wear themselves out? Because they were all...
1: Well, they do have a long way to go, don't they?
24: Yeah. I thought you would have shared with us what you just shared with me in the kitchen then about how
1: I will tell you later. I will tell you my marker point for where we're in the year. Don't worry about that.
24: Today is your first chance to win our giant door prize.
1: Yes.
24: When we play Garage Door Bangers.
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24: Just after 7:30, a fully installed garage door from Griffin Garage Doors could be all yours.
1: Plus another chance to keep you cool to win either a fully installed reverse cycle air conditioner or $20,000 cash from our mates at Ford and Dernan. Sounds good. But next, the weekend. The wash-up. 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
2: I have to tell you about this. A story out of Germany this morning about an escaped sheep that's gone on quite the shenanigans-filled adventure. First of all, the sheep managed to find a small opening in the fence and escaped from its pasture and took off down the road, where she found her way into the hedge.

0: 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Good morning. It is Lisa and Russell. It is 6:08. It is Monday. It is the beginning of a new week, a weekend behind us. Was yours a good one?
1: Yes.
2: Yes.
1: Quite
0: chilled,
1: nice.
0: Relaxed.
1: Yeah, a beautiful day yesterday. It was supposed to rain, but it didn't.
0: Well, it did later.
1: It was supposed to rain at about 2 and it didn't then. So we went for a drive out to the Swan Valley and had a nice...
0: charming.
1: Bought a couple of bottles of wine. And,
0: of course you did.
1: On Friday night, I went to a great show at the Astor. Remember in the 90s, there were two threads of music. There was all the Ministry of Sound stuff,
0: yes,
1: which was a bit party-ish.
0: Yes.
1: And then there was the stuff that you listened to when you got home. And
0: you
1: it was,
0: were trying they to were the, unwind.
1: Yes, they were called the chill-out
0: yes.
1: sessions. And there was bands like Air and Portishead and Morcheeba and all that, Moby. Well, I went to see an orchestra called the Up Late Orchestra at the Astor do all that stuff. It was fantastic. Loved it.
0: Good.
1: Took me straight back.
0: Was everybody just kind of just...
1: Everyone was just having a bit of a
0: swaying
1: chill. Yes,
0: slowly.
1: That's exactly what it was like. Yeah, a little bit of hands in the air.
0: Sort of kind of like the end of Young Talent Time, but not kind of like the end of Young Talent Time. They're just, but swaying in a similar kind of motion, yeah.
1: Young Talent Time on
0: something. On more than Ovaltine.
1: I had a very chilled weekend.
0: Well, I had a very productive weekend, but gee, it was a busy weekend.
1: Yeah.
0: Busy weekend. Although Dad's taxi service has stopped.
1: No.
0: We have a pee plater in the
1: house. Oh, congratulations, Annie. That's fantastic. Oh, she got it on Friday, did she?
0: Got it at the end of the week.
1: Oh, well
0: yes.
1: done.
0: So she's nowhere to be seen.
1: No, no, she's off to get some milk in Rockingham.
0: Yeah, that's right. It's over at a friend's house.
1: I remember.
0: Yep.
1: Clearly what it was like.
0: Yeah, it is.
1: The freedom, the liberation.
0: They are the tickets to freedom.
1: Oh,
0: tickets to freedom.
1: So exciting.
0: So, so Simone, my wife, she put me to work instead. That was flat out. I'm exhausted, but it was productive.
1: Okay,
0: we had a lot
1: that's good.
0: So we started spring cleaning and, preparation early.
1: Yeah.
0: So it's all done.
1: Yeah.
0: So I'm tired. I was dreading it, but...
1: Yeah.
0: As we were, ticking off boxes, I'm going, this is pretty good.
1: Yeah.
0: This is going to be less to do down the track.
1: Well, get your spring cleaning out of the way before spring so you can enjoy spring.
0: Absolutely.
1: Get that done while
0: absolutely.
1: It's raining.
0: Just like get your air conditioner service now before everyone else wants to. Okay.
1: Yeah, absolutely. Yeah.
0: So anyway, so we both had good weekends.
1: Yeah.
0: Just at slightly sort of different paces.
1: Yeah.
0: Anyway, up and at 'em, new week. Just great songs like this one from Billy Idol at Gold 96 FM.

0: Good Boy, Billy Idol. It's a nice day for a white wedding. And it's Lisa and Russell, and it's Monday, and it's 14 past six. It wouldn't be too bad a day for a white wedding.
1: No.
0: Bit of clouds,
1: just
0: no
1: that a
0: rain.
1: Lot of places are closed on a Monday. It'd be hard to find somewhere
0: 19,
1: for your reception.
0: Yeah, you would want to have booked it out a long, long
1: wedding.
0: Time ago for those few places that are open. Maybe just take a light jacket for the reception.
1: Mm.
0: We were just saying before, because the weather is, it feels like the weather is changing.
1: Mm-hmm.
0: Like all the flowers are already blooming. Spring's already sort of
1: my
0: come.
1: The frangipani tree
0: usually
1: drops all its leaves across winter and then starts to, you know, reboot. It hasn't dropped all its leaves yet.
0: Really?
1: Yeah.
0: Oh, mine have.
1: Yeah. No, they didn't all come off.
0: Okay.
1: Mm.
0: Yours is a sturdy one.
1: Either that or dead.
0: Actually, I think there are different types because I think the native ones hold on to their leaves.
1: Well, normally it does drop them all, yeah.
0: Okay.
1: But this year it seems to have... hasn't finished,
0: you
1: and
0: know,
1: now it's going to come, you know, because this is what happens with our seasons shifting.
0: Yeah.
1: Mm.
0: Yeah. Well, you know, one thing that doesn't shift, the one I was saying to you before, how I know that the year is flying by, when I open the fridge door this morning in the kitchen, and the expiry date on the milk is September.
1: I totally agree.
0: You just go, oh my God. Oh my God, the milk is now lasting till September.
1: I absolutely gauged the year on the milk expiry date. Yep.
0: So the year is flying by.
1: Mm-hmm. Just ask the milk.
0: just check the milk next time you go and buy a new carton.
1: And if you get a carton, that has like a whole month's, you know.
0: Oh, God, could be pushing October.
1: I reckon I'll get a carton today that says October.
0: Oh, God. Slow down. Let's check how the roads are moving this morning.
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3: A crash in O'Connor South Street and Stock Road intersection. Also fog affecting parts of Tonkin Highway in Nangara and Reed Highway in Ellenbrook. A crash Mitchell Freeway southbound at Shenton Avenue, the right lane's blocked. A breakdown Mitchell Freeway southbound at the exit to Reed Highway. And a police incident has Mitchell Freeway northbound exit to Power Street closed. 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It's Christy with the latest Perth traffic.
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0: Yes, it is 10 degrees on our way to 19 now. It is 21 past 6 and it's never too early for a good story.
14: Let me tell you a story. There was a time.
13: Lisa and Russell's The Story Behind the Song.
1: Candy. Good or as song. Here it's called lollies. No, it's not really. Candy was released in September 1990. Iggy Pop. It was the second single from Iggy's ninth album called Brick by Brick. And, of course, it was the wonderful duet with Kate Pearson from the B-52s. I've always thought she made this song. It was massive here. Peaked at number 9, giving Iggy his first ever US Top 40 hit, peaking at 28.
0: Here's Iggy with a secret about this song. It's not about candy.
15: It's about this girl named Betsy, basically. Betsy. Yes, some of it really existed. This just when I was like a lot younger, like about 20 years ago, I had this girlfriend who was even younger than I was. She was like a teenager. And she's just one of those magic girls that you have when you're really young. Like she was just really beautiful and just sort of pristine and she could do no wrong. And we were real in love. And then, you know, as we got older, sort of things just messed up. Things went wrong and, you know, we didn't have the maturity to deal with them or anything, you know. So basically, ever since then, again and again, at certain key times, I'll think

0: Dance. Gold 96 FM. There's another one. It's Candy, Iggy Pop and Kate Pearson. It is Lisa and Russell this morning. It's Monday. It's 26 past six.
1: Originally offered to Chrissy Hynde, apparently.
0: Yeah.
1: The Kate Pearson bit. I can't imagine that. Chrissy's
0: She's not high enough, if you know what I mean, in the vocal.
1: That's right.
0: Her singing style, I guess you would say.
1: Yes.
0: Chrissy can do anything. But
1: yeah, but I don't think it's her style of song.
0: And she wouldn't have done it.
1: Just couldn't
0: have done it. Hey, Australia Post is bracing itself today. Lisa, it's not for your latest onslaught of online orders. No, it's something bigger than that. Even bigger than that.
1: All right.
0: Jimmy will tell you what.
1: That's
0: next
1: big.
0: In the 6:30 update.
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21: Still a crash in O'Connor, South Street and Stock Road intersection. Various lanes are blocked and people are out of their cars. A crash doing Joondalup, Mitchell Freeway South, but at Shenton Avenue, the right lane's blocked. People out of their cars there too. Heavy back to Burns Beach Road. A breakdown, Mitchell Freeway South, out of the exit to Reed Highway in the left emergency lane. And a police incident in Wembley has Mitchell Freeway Lane off that exit closed to Power Street. 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That's an Aldi price. Aldi, good different. It's Christy with the latest Perth traffic.
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12: It's 10 degrees. Hello, I'm Jimmy Williams. A 48-year-old woman is in a coma after falling from a motorbike in the early hours of yesterday morning. Police say a 48-year-old man was driving the bike in Craigie when the female passenger fell off the back along Chadstead Road just after 1 a.m. No charges have been laid. Anyone with information should contact Crime Stoppers. Police and SES need your help to find a missing elderly man. James Ballantyne was last seen in Wagen around 10:30 Saturday morning. The 87-year-old lives with dementia and police fear he could be lost. He was last seen wearing a navy blue jumper and khaki tan pants. Investigations continue 1 week on from the Melbourne hotel scandal involving the Sydney Swans. Charges are still yet to be laid on any of the five players involved. Senior Liberal Senator James Patterson telling Nine, the AFL club's culture needs to be addressed after fans walked out of the SCG yesterday during the historic doubleheader in protest.
22: And that ultimately comes back to leadership, and they've got to take responsibility here.
12: A second long-nosed fur seal is being tested after the first confirmed death of a mammal from the H5 bird flu in Australia. It was also found in South Australia, this time at the Pages Conservation Park. And Australia Post is already bracing for an influx of deliveries ahead of Christmas, with a recruitment blitz launched for truck drivers and forklift operators. More than 3,500 jobs are on offer, including more than 300 seasonal roles in WA. Sue Davies from AusPost says there's several other roles that need filling too.
23: But we're also looking for people to join our mail and parcel processing facilities across our network, and many of those roles don't require previous experience.
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12: Essendon has all but confirmed its new full-time senior coach. It's believed Mark McVay will meet with the club today before being unveiled tomorrow as their new coach. James Hurd telling Nine, he's happy for McVay, but upset he's missed out again.
25: From a personal point of view, though, it's very disappointing. Yeah, I'm disappointed, put my heart and soul into the effort, but obviously fell short, and that's the way it goes.
12: And the Hawks are preparing for back-to-back trips to Perth after their 62-point win over West Coast last night. They'll meet Fremantle in a qualifying final in a fortnight's time. Perth's weather, partly cloudy today. We're heading for a top of 19 degrees, similar tomorrow and warming to 21. Some showers forecast on Wednesday and 20 degrees. Right now it's 9 degrees in Perth, and on air, online and on the go, you can take Gold 96 FM wherever you go with the iHeart app. It's available on all smartphones, tablets and TVs, so download it now.
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29: 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We'll take caller. 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
1: Sandra Bullock and Nicole Kidman are back as the iconic Owen sister witches in Practical Magic 2, only in cinemas September the 10th.
29: Okay, now Lisa, on the word of movies and entertainment and showbiz and all that, what is ahead in the Shaw Report in just minutes?
1: Well, evidently Meghan Markle's lining up some work for when she gets back to the U, or when she goes to the UK.
29: Oh, I can't wait to see what that.
1: They've got to pay for their security.
29: Well, they do.

0: 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On Gold's 96 FM, it is Lisa and Russell here this morning. Then this afternoon, Jonesy and Amanda will drive you home from 3. It's 21 to 7 now.
1: The Shore Report.
2: Shelley Fabare, who starred opposite Elvis in a few of those Saturday afternoon movies we used to watch, like Clambake and Spin Out. They were the ones she was
0: in. They used to come on rotation on a Saturday and Sunday afternoon.
2: Yeah. Well, she has died on the weekend. She was 82. As well as being on TV and in films, Shelley had a number one hit on the Billboard charts in 1962 with her huge song, Johnny Angel.

0: It's got that matinee sound about it, doesn't it?
1: No Megan Thee Stallion there. In the 90s, Shelley got two Emmy nominations for her work on the sitcom Coach, and she was married to Mike Farrell, who played Captain BJ Honeycutt on MASH.
0: Yes. I didn't know that.
1: Apparently, Meghan Markle is in advanced talks to join Guy Ritchie's The Gentlemen.
0: Oh, I didn't know that either.
1: After she and Prince Harry moved back to the UK. Word is a part is currently being written for an unannounced third season, but it's unclear how many episodes she would appear in. The Gentlemen Season 2 is premiering next week, September the 3rd, on Netflix. America's FX network has ordered a new limited series called Legends, reuniting the original cast of Sons of Anarchy. The crow flies straight, a perfect line. Charlie Hunnam, Ron Perlman, Katie Sagal, Maggie Siff, Mark Boone Jr., Tommy Flanagan, Kim Coates and Theo Rossi are all returning. The series is described as a meta-thriller.
0: I
1: had to look up meta-thriller. Meta-thriller is described as a self-aware suspense story. Still confused.
0: Self-aware?
1: It's where the cast will play fictionalised versions of themselves who reunite at a fan convention, confronting a real-world threat that blurs the lines between their on-screen personas and their real lives. I'm still confused.
0: What the hell does that mean?
1: As long as they're all together again, Sons of Anarchy ran for 7 seasons from 2008 to 2014. I loved it. The final episode.
0: Yeah.
1: One of the best TV episodes of all time. It has been confirmed today that National Treasure 3 is in development. The original film starring Nicolas Cage came out in 2004, followed by a successful sequel in 2007. And apparently Nicolas Cage is keen to return for a third go around. Why wouldn't he be?
0: Well...
1: And you may have heard this on the weekend. He's done the grand final. Now he's off to the races. Robbie Williams has been locked in to perform at Flemington on Melbourne Cup Day because he'll be in town. Robbie will do a pre-cup performance in the mounting yard. I don't know why that sounds funny, but it does. Ahead of the race before performing.
0: Because you know
1: he's
0: going to make gags about it. It's going to be part of his... It's going to be part of the show.
1: Not first time he performed in the mounting yard. Before performing a set after the last race on the Elms live stage.
0: Right, fantastic. Okay, I hope they're covering that one on the Melbourne Cup coverage this year.
1: Oh, I hope so.
0: Surely.
1: Yeah.
0: Live from the mounting yards, it's 18 to 7.
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3: Crash remains in O'Connor, South Street and Stock Road intersection. A police incident in Wembley has Mitchell Freeway northbound exit to Power Street closed. A crash in Craigie, Mitchell Freeway northbound after Whitfords Avenue. So a crash in Joondalup, Mitchell Freeway southbound at Shenton Avenue. At a breakdown, Mitchell Freeway southbound at the exit to Reed Highway. 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If you said anything else, please call our traffic hotline on 9323 9696. It's Christy with the latest Perth traffic.
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0: Good morning, it's Lisa and Russell, Jimmy Barnes. Lay down your guns. It's 10 to 7, playing just great songs. And Lisa, I reckon we can squeeze in another one.
1: Yes.
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0: 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Good morning, Lisa and Russell. 6 to 7, Marvin Gaye just trying to keep his cool. Is how you could be keeping your cool all summer.
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17: Silicrash and O'Connor, South Street and Stock Road intersection, various lanes are blocked. The police incident in Wembley, Mitchell Freeway North, but at the exit to Power Street has cleared its back open. Silicrash in Craigie, Mitchell Freeway North, but up to Whitfords Avenue, the right lane is blocked there. The crash in Joondalup, Mitchell Freeway South, but at Shenton Avenue has cleared. The broken down truck in Bullsbrook, Tonkin Highway North, out of the exit to Neves Road. 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Hurry, Plateful Perth ends on the 31st of August. It's Christy with the latest Perth traffic.
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19: It's 10 degrees. Hello, I'm Jimmy Williams. A Perth man accused of murdering a Thailand teen claims he acted in self-defence. 45-year-old Simon Peter Carman allegedly killed 17-year-old girl Tun Chinok Dunhamla and discarded her body in the early hours of June 25 in Pattaya. If found guilty, he faces the death penalty or life in prison. The Swans are promising to rebuild trust with fans after hundreds of supporters walked out of the SCG during yesterday's historic AFL doubleheader. It comes as police continue to investigate sexual assault claims following last week's hotel scandal in Melbourne. Liberal Senator James Patterson telling Nine the club simply doesn't practice what it preaches.
20: I understand why Swans fans are so disappointed in their club, because the club has made such a virtue in the past of their culture, and what this conduct has exposed is a big gap between what they say their culture is and what their culture actually is.
19: A woman is fighting for life after falling off a motorbike in the northern suburbs. The 48-year-old is in a coma after police say she fell off the back of a bike driven by a 48-year-old man just after 1 a.m. on Sunday morning on Chadstone Road in Craigie. Anyone with footage should call Crime Stoppers. Police have concerns for an elderly man missing since Saturday morning. 87-year-old James Ballantyne has dementia and was last seen going for a walk near Leonora Street in Wagen, wearing a blue jumper and khaki pants. Police are asking those who live in the area to check their backyards and sheds.
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19: To sport, the Eagles' season has ended on a sour note, losing to Hawthorn by 62 points at Optus Stadium last night. Star mid Harley Reid could come under match review scrutiny for a dangerous tackle in the last term on Hawks co-captain Jai Newcombe. Coach Andrew McWalter says he's not too worried about it.
21: I look at it and Jai got up and kicked the goal from 50 and played the game out. So I know that part. I can't really speak to the rest of it. I guess that it will be played out in the next few days, but it was pleasing that he was able to finish the game.
19: And Essendon has all but confirmed its new full-time senior coach. It's believed Mark McVeigh will meet with the club today before being unveiled tomorrow as their new leader. James Hurd telling Nine he's happy for McVeigh but upset that he's missed out again.
22: From a personal point of view, though, it's very disappointing. Yeah, I'm disappointed, put my heart and soul into the effort, but obviously fell short, and that's the way it goes.
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19: Perth's weather, partly cloudy today. We're heading for a top of 19 degrees, similar tomorrow and warming to 21. Some showers are forecast on Wednesday and 20 degrees. Right now it's 10 degrees here in Perth, and on air, online and on the go, you can take Gold 96 FM wherever you go with the iHeart app. It's available on all smartphones, tablets and TVs, so download it now.
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0: The thrill of the possibility. 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
5: There is another way to win. If you've just joined us this morning, coming up before nine, a new way to win with us. It's called Garage or Garage? What is it, Lisa?
15: Well, I think it's Garage, but you like
5: right.
15: to
5: I'm
15: you like
5: look,
15: to garage
5: I am going
15: it.
5: To toe the line. Mm. Garage door bangers.
15: Well, you say however you want.
5: Okay.
15: I don't think there's a wrong answer.
5: Okay, well, whatever way you say it, there is a chance to win a fully installed garage door from Griffin Garage Doors, and it could be all yours. Garage Door Bangers. We'll be banging on about that all week, so get ready for that. All right. Meantime, up and away. Off the aircraft carrier we go. 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

0: Good morning, Lisa and Russell and Kenny, into the danger zone known as Monday and a new work week. Mm. It is 7:09. Lisa, there's a saying that less is more.
1: Yes.
0: I'm not always convinced, especially when it comes to
1: Depends on what it is.
0: Yeah. So there's this all-you-can-eat restaurant in Japan. I love that. All-you-can-eat restaurant in Japan. It's gone viral for selling its unbelievably thin pork slices, dubbed as stealth pork. Now,
1: stealth pork.
0: There's a couple of pictures. You can see through it.
1: You can. That's impressive to get it that thin. That really is impressive.
0: But
1: because it's intact, but it's you can totally see through it.
0: All you can eat, huh?
1: Well,
0: you're going to need a lot of slices of this pork. Although you were telling me you had pork on the
1: pork belly yesterday, but that was pork belly, and that was that is so rich, delicious. But you can only eat a little bit.
0: Yeah.
1: But see, you could eat a lot of this.
0: Well, you would expect so. See, the all-you-can-eat hot pot restaurant chain. I've had very thinly sliced meats in the hot pot.
1: Yeah.
0: When I was travelling in China.
1: Yeah.
0: And, I mean, it's delicious. It's lovely. But, gee, you go through a bit of it.
1: Are we sure this doesn't just come from a translucent pig? Maybe someone's, you know, made some kind of hybrid.
0: Slim pig.
1: Mm.
0: Yes.
1: Slim pig. is that a rapper? Slim pig.
0: Slim. Could be. I might trademark that. There he is. MC that, Slim pig.
1: That is. I mean, anyone who's ever worked in a deli or just tried to, you know, slice with a slicer without slicing their hand off something thin will be very impressed by the translucence of this.
0: It really is. Are you disappointed when you go to a restaurant and you see very, very small serves and you think, gee, I'm hungrier than that. I'm paying a lot for this.
1: It depends what it is, I guess.
0: Yeah.
1: But
0: obviously pork belly's okay.
1: That could have been half the,
0: But if you get a chance today, just Google it. World's thinnest pork.
1: Shabu-yo.
0: Shabu-yo, is that where it is?
1: Mm-hmm.
0: That's just unbelievable.
1: Mm-hmm.
0: And you know the other question, I look at this and they've actually got it sitting on the grill there.
1: Mm.
0: How long would you leave it on there? That would cook
1: you'd
0: in.
1: Barely touch. You'd wave it over. You'd waft.
0: Yeah. And,
1: your
0: and then,
1: pork.
0: Okay. And,
1: then,
0: and when you try to flip it over, you can imagine it's like flipping over, you know, you know when you try to undo Glad wrap?
1: Yes.
0: And it wraps around.
1: It's the thickness of Glad wrap.
0: Half of it you'd end up throwing away.
1: Anyway, we're impressed.
0: Sort of.
1: No crackling.
0: I mean, I'm impressed at the thinness. I'm not impressed. I'm not too sure that there's going to be enough there for me. No. It certainly wouldn't be a good tradies lunch, I can assure you of that.
1: Get some pork on your fork if you can find it.
0: It's going to need to be a very, very thin fork for your pork. John Bon Jovi at 7:12 on Gold 96 FM.

0: 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Good morning, it's Lisa and Russell and John Bon Jovi in a blaze of glory. 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
1: Yes, this is Scams Awareness Week, a week to remind everyone of the importance of making sure that you stop, check and protect before sharing any personal information or money with the Nigerian prince.
0: And do... Yes.
1: The original.
0: Still out there?
1: The original, yep.
0: There's a few Nigerian
1: princes. It's an oldie
0: princes,
1: but a goldie, yeah, absolutely.
0: Really, you need to be aware of this every week. But this particular week, we really put the focus on it.
1: Well, you read one out the other
0: on Friday morning,
1: which is a classic that people get that, you know, could, I think, and I think a lot of the time, the thing with scams is they rely on panicking you.
0: Yes.
1: So that you do something before you think, before you stop and think, oh, hang on.
0: Yeah.
1: Because you got the classic allegedly from your daughter.
0: Yes. Which, you know, and I was able to stomp on this very, very quickly because it came through at about 8 o'clock in the morning. it was, Dad, hey, emergency, I've lost my phone. Contact me on this number. It's kind of urgent. Now, it was 8 o'clock on a Friday morning on a pupil free day. Like Annie's going to be even close to being awake at 8 o'clock on a pupil-free day. Nice one, whoever you are, so scammer from wherever you are. I knew straight on. I know all the time. But that one was just like, mate, you've misjudged this one. You've got to do your homework.
1: That is an example, though, of the sort of the panic and get a quick reaction before. So anyway, it is Scams Awareness Week always.
0: Yes.
1: Just
0: keep an eye
1: take
0: out
1: a moment.
0: Them. Keep an eye out for them.
1: They'll call.
0: 18 past,
1: I reckon.
0: They will.
1: Yeah.
0: 18 past 7. Let's keep an eye on the road in for you this morning.
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3: A broken down truck in Bullsbrook, Tonkin Highway northbound at the exit to Neves Road. The right lane's blocked. Debris in Forestfield, Tonkin Highway southbound after Roe Highway, a tyre in the right lane. So the crash in Craigie Mitchell Freeway northbound after Whitfords Avenue in the right lane. And the crash in O'Connor, South Street and Stock Road intersection has cleared. Want 100% Aussie fresh meat for less? 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It's Christy with the latest Perth traffic.
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0: 23 past 7. I think it's going to be quite nice today. Partly cloudy, no rain, and a top of 19. It is 10 right now. Dear Bonnie, we miss you already. Holding out for a hero at Gold 96 FM.

0: 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Hello, it's Lisa and Russell. It's Monday. It's almost 27 past 7. And Bonnie Tyler.
1: Did you see any of the footage from her funeral? It was so moving with them all singing, you know, Total Eclipse.
0: Much loved.
1: Oh, absolutely.
0: And, you know, and this is the thing about Bonnie. It wasn't just Total Eclipse of the Heart.
1: No, there was a lot. She was one of Wales's greatest
0: absolutely
1: exports.
0: Absolutely. Anyway, we miss you, Bonnie.
1: Yeah.
0: Something new this year. Mm. Yeah, the AFL wildcard weekend.
1: Oh, yes, gosh.
0: Yes, replacing the pre-finals bye gives 9th and 10th another chance and gives the TV channel something to watch.
1: 9 and 10, yeah.
0: Nothing worse than no football on the weekend for the TV channels. So they might have had something to do with it. Anyway, it gives 9th and 10th another shot. So who's locked in to play who in the wild card round? Jimmy with the draw next in the 7:30 update.
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2: Every workplace has had a taste of meeting madness. The diary fills, the invitations multiply, and suddenly the week is swallowed up by conversations about work rather than time spent doing it. Some meetings have no clear purpose. Others have too many people, too many slides, or too little decision making. A quick catch up becomes an hour. A simple update turns into a debate. Meeting madness often begins with good intent. People want to consult, communicate, and keep everyone informed. But when every issue needs a meeting, focus starts to fracture. Decisions slow down, energy drains, and real work is pushed to the edges of the day. So this Monday morning, remember, meetings should move work forward. When they simply fill the calendar, madness has taken over.
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10: Still debris in Forestfield, Tonkin Highway South and after Roe Highway. There's a tyre in the right lane there. A broken down truck in Bullsbrook, Tonkin Highway North out of the exit to Neves Road. The right lane's blocked and the crash remains in Craigie Mitchell Freeway North and after Whitfords Avenue. The right lane's blocked there and traffic is slow. Further back, Freeway North and often on Mortimer Road to Rolling Road and approaching Leach Highway. 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It's Christy with the latest Perth traffic.
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12: It's 10 degrees. Hello, I'm Jimmy Williams. A Perth man accused of a murder overseas claims he's innocent. Simon Peter Carman claims he acted in self-defence, accused of murdering 17-year-old Tun Chinok Don Humla and discarding her body in Thailand back in June. The 45-year-old told the ABC he acted in self-defence. He could face the death penalty if found guilty. The state opposition wants a guarantee from PM Anthony Albanese to keep making sure WA is getting its fair share of GST. Basil Zemplis demanding Premier Roger Cook ensures the state keeps getting 75 cents for every dollar. despite pressure on the federal government to change the deal, the PM touching down here in Perth last night. Investigations continue 1 week on from the Melbourne hotel scandal involving the Sydney Swans. Charges are still yet to be laid on any of the five players involved. Senior Liberal Senator James Patterson telling Nine, the AFL's club culture needs to be addressed after fans walked out of the SCG yesterday during the historic doubleheader in protest.
13: And that ultimately comes back to leadership, and they've got to take responsibility here.
12: A 48-year-old woman is in a coma after falling from a motorbike in the early hours of yesterday morning. Police say a 48-year-old man was driving the bike in Craigie when the female passenger fell off the back along Chadstone Road just after 1 a.m. No charges have been laid. Anyone with information or CCTV should contact Crime Stoppers. And the Ukrainian president has warned that Russia is likely to mobilise at least 300,000 more troops to the Ukraine war. Vladimir Zelensky believes Russians will end the year occupying as much Ukrainian territory as the beginning of the year, despite losing around 267,000 personnel so far this year.
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12: Mark McVay is set to be announced as the new Essendon coach this week. He's reportedly meeting with club officials today before being unveiled tomorrow. It means James Hird misses out on the role again, but he's told Nine he's happy for his former teammate.
14: Firstly, congratulations to Mark. You know, a great friend of mine, and very proud of him that he's going to be named the coach. And yeah, so good on him.
12: And the AFL's wildcard weekend is locked in. The opening week of finals action takes place on Friday at the MCG, with the Magpies taking on the Bulldogs before the Blues and the D's lock horns Saturday night at the G. Perth's weather, partly cloudy today. We're heading for a top of 19 degrees, similar tomorrow and warming to 21. Some showers are forecast on Wednesday and 20 degrees. Right now it's 10 degrees here in Perth, and on air, online and on the go, you can take Gold 96 FM wherever you go with the iHeart app. It's available on all smartphones, tablets and TVs, so download it now.
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19: If you've started the car this morning and there's an unexpected bang or rattle, time to get it to Automasters. 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
20: It also involves your car.
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20: In the street if you've got your band practicing.
19: Ah, see what you did there. Mm-hmm. Anyway, we'll get to that after this banger.

0: 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It is Lisa and Russell and Paul Simon. You can call me Al at 20 to 8. This is new and a bit exciting.
1: This is a real banger.
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1: 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Well known in its original form, that is. 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
0: What will happen is we will keep taking callers until someone can sift through the sounds and nail the answer. 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Get it?
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6: Look out for that broken down truck in Bullsbrook, Tonkin Highway northbound at the exit to Neves Road. The right lane is blocked. The earlier crash in Craigie, Mitchell Freeway northbound after Whitfords Avenue has cleared. Further back, Freeway northbound, so Thomas Road through to Rolly Road, then South Street through to the Mount Henry Bridge. 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It's Christy with the latest Perth traffic.
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0: Little bit of cloud around today, but mostly sunny. Quite a nice day. 19 degrees at 7:45, it is 10.
1: Okay, we're going to do it. For your chance to win a Griffin garage door, come play garage door bangers with us. We'll line up some calls right now, starting with caller 9.
0: Okay, meantime, is that charmer pink. You and your hand. Nice one.

0: 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Good morning. It is Lisa and Russell. It is 11 away from 8, and it's time to play Badly.
1: This is a real banger.
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5: 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You got to get a Griffin.
6: All right. Are going to play Garage Door Bangers. Our garage band is going to play a version of a famous song, a well-known song. You just have to tell us what well-known song it is. So we've got our callers lined up, ready to have a go. We're ready to hear it.
0: Oh, God. I'm not sure that I am. But anyway, take it away, fellas.

0: closed the door.
1: Wasn't great. Wayne in Ellenbrook, your first cab off the rank. What do you think it was?
2: I have no idea.
1: No!
0: Don't blame you, Wayne. Oh, well, it's not easy to listen to. Good luck. Sorry, mate.
1: See ya. Right. We'll move on to Narelle in Atwell. Do you know what it was, Narelle?
3: Hi, guys. I think it's Eye of the Tiger.
1: Oh, I think it might have been Eye of the Tiger too.
0: You have an ear for it. I don't know why and how.
1: You are right. Congratulations.
3: I think it was lucky to be caller number two. I can actually hear it fully before anyone spoke. I can actually process it.
1: Well, don't talk yourself down. You're just very good at picking up the winner there.
0: So there you go. So it doesn't
3: lucky
0: always...
3: music, that's it.
1: Yes.
0: Well, yeah, apart from that one.
1: Yeah.
0: It doesn't pay to be the early bird that time. No. You have a bit of time to process.
1: Yeah, that's right.
3: Thank you.
1: Yeah. Well, congratulations, Narelle. You are in the draw to win the brand new garage door to the value of $5,000, fully supplied and installed by Griffin Garage Doors.
3: Thank you very much.
1: All right.
0: You are welcome. Our garage band will be back again tomorrow morning with another chance for you to be in the draw. And we're sorry about that. But the prize is a real, real banger. Here's Yazoo and Only You, the good version from 82 at Gold 96 FM.

0: 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Hello, it's Lisa and Russell. Just great songs, like that one from Yazoo. Only you at 6 away from 8.
1: I can just play another great song.
0: Do you want to do another one?
1: Yeah.
0: All right.
1: Yeah.
0: Let's roll it. Crowded House.
1: Excellent.
0: Distant Sun. You'll wish it was a little more distant come December, January, February, and Perth.

0: Gold 96 FM. Good morning. It is Lisa and Russell. Welcome to Monday. Fast approaching 8 o'clock. Crowded house. Distant sun. Barrow will join us just after 8, being a Monday, to wrap up the final round of the home and away season and look forward to the finals.
1: There was a lot on the weekend.
0: There was. Book week. Some parents hate it.
1: Oh, God, I hate it.
0: Some parents love it.
1: My Facebook hates
0: it. Some love it more than the kids do, almost as much as the makers of Harry Potter costumes do. Boy, do they make a killing. Anyway, there's a new rule for book week this year, so listen up, parents, because Jimmy has the new rule for you next in the update at 8.
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3: 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Workplace echo chambers often feel comfortable because they reduce conflict. 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So this Monday morning, remember, agreement is useful, but when everyone keeps hearing the same thing, it might be time to invite a different voice into the room.
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8: The broken down truck in Bullsbrook, Tonkin Highway North, out at the exit to Neves Road, that has cleared. Now there's a breakdown in Wattle Grove, Roe Highway South, out at the exit to Welshpool Road East. The left emergency lane is blocked, but it is right on the bend. Freeway South, out slow Whitfords Avenue to Reed Highway, then Power Street through to Vincent Street. Freeway North at Angertel Road to Rowley Road, again South Street to the Mount Henry Bridge. 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It's Christy with the latest Perth traffic.
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9: It's 10 degrees. Hello, I'm Jimmy Williams. A Perth man accused of murdering a Thailand teenager claims he acted in self-defence. 45-year-old Simon Peter Carman allegedly killed 17-year-old Tun Chinok Don Homla and discarded her body in the early hours of June 25 in Pattaya. If found guilty, he faces the death penalty or life in